0: 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I am George Repio, and to my side,
1: I am Detroit Dave, and this is Road Movie Music. Tonight, the road trip is celebrating all of the colors of the rainbow and the colors of the Pride flag during this Pride Month and Flag Day that we are enjoying. Lovely day out there.
0: Absolutely, it was a beautiful day.
1: Let me tell you what we've been listening to on this first set here. We started the thing off with Tear Me Down from Hedwig and the Angry Inch.
0: He's a trans woman?
1: And after that, we had Nightcrawler from Daddy Sisters.
0: Louisville's own. And a trans woman as well. Art. Chick Fallon is pretty cool. And they'll be playing.
1: Chick is my favorite rock and roll goddess of the moment.
0: Yeah.
1: She is fan-frigging-tastic.
0: And they'll be playing soon, so be on the lookout for that.
1: Absolutely. We had a interesting rendition of the Star Spangled Banner from the Velvet Underground. That was an outtake from the Live 93 recording, the epic reunion show that they did, or brief reunion tour that they did back in 1993. After that, we had Rolling Stones' She's a Rainbow.
0: I mean, every color of it.
1: Elton John did Goodbye Yellow Brick Road.
0: At the end of the rainbow.
1: And we finished that set off with Pink Pony Club from Chapel Roan.
0: Which I think modernizes that whole idea. And Chapel is known to be gay and a supporter of LGBTQIA+. So, did you know that Art FM was returning to the Smithsonian this coming week?
1: I did know that. I just found that out. It's so exciting.
0: Once again, the team of WXOX DJs will be live broadcasting from the Smithsonian's Folklife Festival at the heart of the Arts and Industries Building in Washington, D.C. And they will be there Tuesday, June the 16th through Saturday, June the 20th. And their programming will be beginning every day from 10 a.m. And listen for interviews and discussions from impressive list of Smithsonian curators, local activists, wandering musicians, and join us on the high wire at the Festival of Festivals as we amplify rhythm, thought, and compassion in our greatest balancing act yet, direct from the historic building of the National Mall. And they did that last year, and they had the people that wound up doing so many amazing events that they wound up emceeing something extra special at the end, which was like unheard of. So yeah, props to the radio station and folks alive, and be listening. So that happens every day from 10 a.m. till 5 p.m.
1: All right. You know, we do a lot of programming on this station, and another great program that airs on Mondays, I want to tell you a little bit about it, and that is The Driftless Turmoil with Brian Manley.
0: I had just pulled that one, so I'm glad you did.
1: Yeah. It's a chaotic tumble into a haphazard and irregular tank of sounds, including underground rock, noise, metal, crust, punk, hip-hop, forgotten pop, modern composition, Louisville music, and other records recovered from the catacombs. Plus, occasional interviews and ideas about music, society, events, and other brass tacks from the American Gloam and beyond. That is The Driftless Turmoil with Brian Manley, Mondays, 6 to 8 p.m.
0: That's probably one of the first programs you'll get to hear back after Folklife for the day. So.
1: All right. And just before we get back on the road with some more music, I want to mention that in the background right now, we are listening to an instrumental version of Color My World from Chicano Batman.
0: Yes.
1: It's great, great band, great song.
0: The absolute best part of that was that I really loved the album when it first came out, and then they said like a couple weeks after they had released it, they felt like those songs could have stood alone as instrumentals, and so they decided to release them as instrumentals. And so I have both the vocal version and the instrumental version. So
1: sometime
0: this year we'll play both of them together.
1: Yeah, today, do some back to backs.
0: We're enjoying this, and every time I hear some of these songs, I just want to sing along.
1: All right.
0: So let's get back to the music.
1: Let's.

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1: I'm Detroit Dave, and this is Road Movie Music. And tonight the road trip is taking a journey through all the colors of the flag, because it is Flag Day and it is Pride Month. So we are getting colorful and paying homage to our beloved LGBT plus folks who are out there and part of our lives and part of yours. You may not even know it.
0: I mean, we're all humans, so we're all part of this equation.
1: That's right. Let me tell you where we had in that last set. We started off with Cyndi Lauper, True Colors.
0: I love that song.
1: Then we had the Style Council, Have You Ever Had It Blue? Prince gave us Tangerine, although sometimes he feels blue.
0: Yes.
1: And we finished it off with Make Me Feel from Janelle Monáe.
0: And that definitely she's carrying the mantle for Prince. And, you know, her own style and sound too. But now you mentioned blue, and this record, this Prince record, has him in this metallically blue outfit that just matches that idea.
1: It's a lovely print.
0: And it's so cool. I just am hypnotized by it right now.
1: And it was an absolutely marvelous, really, really dark marbled purple vinyl.
0: Yes, it was beautiful in the light. You know, someone that we turned on to some vinyl that has got the bug, and but he has his own show, and it's not always vinyl, but he plays a really great show, and so I want to talk about Steve Cook's show, 6 Degrees of Jazz, because his last one, he's doing a mini-series, and this week it's all about the bass player from this mini-series. The cool kids say the jazz liner notes are the best liner notes. Whether you agree or you need convincing, check out the 6 Degrees of Jazz, featuring a different side artist each show. 6 Degrees of Jazz celebrates music from all its eras, all its forms, and those amazing people you read about on the back of the album covers. And he picked on an ensemble and has gone through each one of the members of the ensemble to show what their body of work is about. And it's been pretty cool. So this week it's about the bass player, and I can't remember his name, but should be pretty fun. And that's Tuesday, 7 to 8 a.m.
1: All right, let me tell you something important here. The legendary activist Aaron Brockovich, who, yes, was a real person and not just a character in a movie, but legendary activist Aaron Brockovich has created a new website to help people understand the issues around data center development, giving them the tools they need to voice their concerns about the new AI data center developments in their communities. 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Very important if you have strong opinions about data centers, and you should.
0: They had that in the Courier Journal the other day, so there's definitely something going on here in our area.
1: All right, well, I think we're about to, we're all gassed up. We got some snacks, some drinks. We're ready to hit that long stretch road over the top of the hour.
0: Let's do it.
1: All right. I just want to say before we get back to the music that not the first one I'm going to play, but the second one is going out to Bill Tuttle.

0: 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Right now it's being hosted by me. I'm George Lupio, and to my side,
1: I'm Detroit Dave, and you are listening to Road Movie Music, the eclectic audio road trip that takes you on a virtual journey through time, through space, through sound. And tonight, the road trip has noticed that it is June, which is Pride Month, and it is June 14th, which is Flag Day, so we're combining the two, and we are doing all the colors of the Pride flag tonight. Let me tell you what we had in that long set over the top of the hour. We started way back when with the Kinks, Village Green Preservation. Excuse me, Village Green Preservation Society.
0: You said something about that I thought was very eloquent. Please say that online.
1: What did I say?
0: About he was articulate enough to rhyme.
1: Oh, yeah. I was enjoying the fact that only Dave Davies could possibly rhyme vernacular with Dracula.
0: Yeah.
1: So English.
0: I love that.
1: Dracula. After that, we had 1952 Vincent Black Lightning from Richard Thompson, and that one went out to Billy T because he asked me to play it last week, and I hadn't brought it.
0: I'm glad you played it tonight, though. It sounded really great.
1: We had Orange Crush from REM.
0: And I think you liked that one as well, I'm sure.
1: And that was an extra bonus color because Orange Crush is on the album Green.
0: It sure is.
1: We had Pedestrian at Best from Courtney Barnett.
0: She is one of our one and only LGBTQIA plus artists.
1: We had Pretty Green from The Jam, followed by Little Red Book by Love. We heard Wendy Carlos playing the main theme from A Clockwork Orange.
0: So you got the color, and then you have the first trans artist that I knew of, and in the electronic world, she's a pioneer.
1: After that, we had Blues in Drag from The Glove,
0: which is a side project of the one and only Robert Smith, who is The Cure, whether you say or not, he is The Cure. So when he was doing double duty with Susie and the Banshees, the bass player, whose name was Steve Severin, and him did a side project called The Glove, inspired by the Yellow Submarine, Yellow Submarine. And so they put together an album called Blue Sunshine, and that particular track just has hung with me for a very long time.
1: All right, and after The Glove, we had Pulp with Pink Glove.
0: Oh, by the way, that was Blues and Drag. Did you say that?
1: Yes, I did.
0: Okay.
1: After that, we had
0: The Glove.
1: Pulp with Pink Glove.
0: Yes. Sorry.
1: And we finished off the set with Moving Units, The Kids from Orange County.
0: And I was digging the groove, but we had to stop because, I'm sorry, I had to use the restroom. So it was me. It was me that pulled us over a little earlier than usual, but that's
1: okay. It's okay. We happen to be right next to an exit.
0: Yeah. And, you know, that's one thing I noticed is that we used to go to the club, and it was always gay clubs.
1: Yeah. You know, well, because that's where all the best music was.
0: Yeah. You know, maybe we'll keep that going after the break. More dance music, at least. 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
1: All right, I want to tell you about another great program on this station that I think you'll enjoy. You're going to have to stay up a little later for this one, though, because it airs tonight at midnight till 2 a.m., and that is The Gold Room with JKT Jackson. It's a late-night radio show hosted by JKT Jackson. And you know what? Baby, you are on the list.
0: Oh, yeah.
1: That's The Gold Room tonight, midnight to 2 a.m. Stick around. All right, I think we got all the biz taken care of. And, like you were saying, let's go hit the club.
0: Yeah, let's hit the club. Let's do some of those things that we used to do when we were back in the day. Dance.
1: Little shout out to 14.
0: Exactly. 1470 West.
1: Yeah.
0: All right. Hit it.

bonsoir. Here we are at the pride of Saint-Tropez, the envy of the cabaret world, the jewel of the Riviera. Only champagne from now to the finale. Monsieur Dunn, I beg you, open your eyes. You have arrived at La Cage au Folle.

0: 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Either way, you're listening to live radio from downtown Louisville, hosted by George 3PO. And to my side,
1: I'm Detroit Dave, and this is Road Movie Music. And we've been taking a road trip to visit all of the colors of the Pride Rainbow Flag during this Pride Month and Flag Day. So let me tell you what we had in that last set. We started off with ABBA, Dancing Queen.
0: And to make tribute to the clubs that we used to go to. And, you know, there are a lot of queens there that were dancing around.
1: But sometimes I don't feel like dancing, said the Scissor Sisters.
0: Yes.
1: Which, ironically enough, is a smoking dance tune.
0: Yes, it was.
1: We had the Dukes of Stratosphere, which is actually a side project of XTC, and they asked, have you seen Jackie? After that, we had I'm a Boy from The Who, and that last one was We Are What We Are from, I believe, the Broadway cast recording from La Cage aux Folles.
0: Yes, it is. And, you know, Drag Daddy Productions is an LGBTQIA plus owned and operated nonprofit performing arts company. 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
0: Now that we have a few minutes left, and we're going to get back into the music, this man, he wears...
1: Distinctive.
0: He wears the color black, but I think he says it all in the song, so we'll have to listen to Mr. Johnny Cash.

0: This has been another edition of Road Movie Music. It is coming to a close for today, and Dave's going to read off these last few tracks.
1: We started that last set off with Johnny Cash, Man in Black.
0: He'd like to wear a rainbow every day.
1: Then we had Kodachrome from Paul Simon. Box Tops did Neon Rainbow. We had Sexuality from Billy Bragg. Then we heard Green Gardens Cold Montreal from Sloan. And Colors by Beck. And we are going out with New Order, Blue Monday in the background.
0: As it will be Monday tomorrow, and another color of the rainbow.
1: All right. Tune in next week. Stay tuned for Antonio.
0: Yes.

nowhere. No, no. 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Yeah, yeah. You know why?

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Then a rock was formed when we held hands. Sunny, sunny one so true, I love you.

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I made sure of it personally, so, you know, you're welcome. Anyway, something I want to talk about is Art FM returning to the Smithsonian. Yeah, you heard that right. Art FM returns to the Smithsonian once again. A team of WXOX DJs will be there, live broadcasting from the Smithsonian Folklife Festival at the heart of the Arts and Industries Building in Washington, D.C. They will be on air from Tuesday, June 16th, through Saturday, June 20th, beginning at 10 a.m. each day. Listen in for interviews and discussions from an impressive list of Smithsonian curators, local activists, and wandering musicians. Join us on the high wire at the Festival of Festivals as we amplify rhythm, thought, and compassion in our greatest balancing act yet. Direct from this historic building on the National Mall. That's Tuesday, June 16th through Saturday, June 20th, beginning at 10 a.m. each day, WXOX, live broadcasting from the Smithsonian. And there's the info. There you go. I told you about it. You heard it. You heard it here. You heard it right here. You heard it. You heard it. Let's see, what else are we going to hear? So far we've heard some music, and then I believe we're going to hear some more music, and then later in, you know, the second break, we'll talk about some of that music, and then later at the top of the hour, we have two episodes of, you know, very mysterious murder mysteries for your listening pleasure. But until then, it's still music time. And like I said, I appreciate you redeeming your invitation. Stay tuned. 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Baby, you are on the list.

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It's a lot of ways to redeem your invitation. And however you've done so, I appreciate it, because you are on the list. Okay. Anyway, we just heard The Three Sons with Laura. And before that, we had The Three Sons with Penthouse Serenade. We had Fats Waller with Jitterbug Waltz. We had Bert Ambrose with Hullabaloo. We had Henry Red Allen with Feeling Drowsy. Casa Loma Orchestra with In the Still of the Night. Benny Goodman with Deep Purple. Fats Waller again with Oh Dem Golden Slippers. We had Errol Garner with Penthouse Serenade. We had Nightfall by Benny Carter. And we started off the evening with Art Tatum, Tea for Two. You know, obviously after midnight, the stars and you. Anyway, that's what we've heard in the show tonight so far. And now we all have the, you know, the same information. Anyway, coming up at the top of the hour, we have an episode of The Shadow, followed by an episode of Murder at Midnight. You'll want to stay tuned for those mysterious murder mysteries for your listening pleasure. The episode of Murder at Midnight, titled The Creeper, will be somewhere around, you know, the 1:30 mark, maybe a little before. And then The Shadow, leading off, you know, the hour of radio stories for your listening pleasure, will be happening right around the top of the hour, titled Traffic in Death. That's what's coming up here in the Gold Room. But first, more music. And I believe we have a double dose of Alvino Ray and his orchestra coming up right now. In a moment. Right after this. Or coming up next. Yeah. Alvino Ray and his orchestra. Coming up next. You're listening to The Gold Room. Stay tuned. Baby, you are on the list.

Ladies and gentlemen, you're listening to The Gold Room here on Art FM, WXOX LP Louisville. Playing now is the 1 o'clock jump. The time is 1 a.m. Coming up next, we have an episode of The Shadow, followed by an episode of Murder at Midnight. Stay tuned. Baby, you are on the list.

0: what evil lurks in the hearts of men. The Shadow knows.
1: 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The Shadow, Lamont Cranston, a man of wealth, a student of science, and a master of other people's minds, devotes his life to righting wrongs, protecting the innocent, and punishing the guilty. Using advanced methods that may ultimately become available to all law enforcement agencies, Cranston is known to the underworld as the Shadow. Never seen, only heard, as haunting to superstitious minds, as a ghost, as inevitable, as a guilty conscience. Today's story, Traffic in Death.
2: Where's my son? He was completely recovered. You are going to let him out of the sanitarium today. What's happened?
3: According to the reports, he suffered a relapse in the night and died. I'm sorry.
2: Dead? Dead? But how?
4: Jim, answer me. Why is he so pale, so quiet?
3: Your husband suffered a relapse after a severe hemorrhage, Mrs. Case. I'm sorry, he is dead.
4: Jim, no, he can't be dead. He was to go home today. How did it happen? Why did you let it happen? Why?
2: Last night, I leave my wife, Maria, here in the sanitarium. They say she's getting better. Now you try to tell me she's dead. Dead.
3: I'm sorry, Tony, but here's the report. Relapse after hemorrhage.
2: No. No.
3: You sent for me, Dr. Lee?
5: Yes. As chief laboratory scientist, what do you know about these hemorrhage cases? 6 dead in 6 days.
3: No more than you, Dr. Lee. They're unfortunate, but...
5: I believe there's far more to it than that. I believe it's murder.
3: Murder? Have you any proof?
5: No. Not positive proof. And I don't want to notify the police and involve the sanitarium in a scandal until I'm sure.
3: What are you going to do about it, Dr. Lee?
5: Do? I've already telegraphed an old friend of mine, Lamont Cranston. He's flying down from Maine. And he'll get to the bottom of this. I'll stake my life on it.
3: Yes, Dr. Lee. I believe you would stake even your life for the honor of this sanitarium you have made so great. Even your life.
6: Yeah, traffic's heavy tonight, Marco. Say, why so quiet? Regretting the end of your summer vacation in Maine?
7: No, I'm remembering all the things I forgot to pack in our wild rush to catch the train from Portland.
6: I'm sorry, Margot. You could have stayed, but I had to come.
7: Lamont Cranston, who needs the protection of the Shadow this time? Who sent you that telegram?
6: That telegram was from a man who once saved, although he doesn't know it, the life of the Shadow.
7: Anyone I know?
6: You've met him. Dr. Randolph Lee, chief of staff at the Memorial Sanitarium.
7: Dr. Lee? Why, he's one of the greatest surgeons in the country.
6: Yes. He's the one who removed that bullet nestling close to my spine.
7: Oh, I'll never forget that. I thought you were going to die. But what's wrong with Dr. Lee?
6: Now it's his turn, Margot. He thinks he's going to die.
7: But Lamont, a famous man like Dr. Lee, who would want to kill him? Why?
6: That's what I hope to find out. Well, here's the sanitarium. Come along. I'll explain on the way up to his office. He's waiting. Here, let me help you out of the car.
7: Thanks, Lamont. He isn't afraid of being murdered. Not in a big sanitarium like this with his staff all around him.
6: Caesar was murdered while surrounded by his staff, Margot.
7: Oh, then Dr. Lee's afraid of one of his associates. So that's why he hasn't called in the police.
6: Exactly. He hasn't enough proof to arrest the man. And he doesn't want the sanitarium involved in a public scandal. But there's more to it than that. This way, Margot.
7: What else is there?
6: Murder. Wholesale murder. Wait a minute, Margot. Oh, nurse?
8: Yes, sir?
6: I'd like to see Dr. Lee. He's expecting me.
7: Oh, you're Mr. Cranston?
6: Yes.
7: Dr. Lee left orders that you were to go right up to his office in his private elevator. Will you step in here, please?
6: Thank you, nurse. After you, Margot.
8: My, a private elevator.
7: Just press the button marked Dr. Lee, Mr. Cranston. It will take you directly to his office.
6: Thank you, nurse. We'll manage.
7: Lamont, you said Dr. Lee suspects someone of wholesale murder, but there hasn't been a word in the papers.
6: Death's not an unusual occurrence in a big sanitarium, Margot. And there are many more ways of killing than with a gun or a club.
7: Well, were these people killed in some unusual way?
6: They died of anemia. Acute anemia. Because every ounce of their blood was drained from their bodies.
7: Oh, I never heard of such a thing. Does Dr. Lee suspect someone in the sanitarium?
6: He didn't want to say over the phone. That's why he begged me to hurry here when I called him from the airport. I'm afraid Lee's in danger if the killer suspects he's onto him.
7: Here we are, Lamont.
6: All right, Mona. Well, hello, Dr. Lee. I came as quickly as I could.
7: Lamont!
6: Dr. Lee. Well, what is it, man? Are you ill?
7: Lamont, look. Look at his face.
6: Margot, get a glass of water. That decanter there. No, wait a minute. Never mind. It's no use. He's...
7: dead? Are you sure?
6: Positive.
7: But there's no sign of violence.
6: Yes, there is, Margot. Look here. He's been stabbed in the back with a surgical knife.
7: Oh, Lamont, how ghastly. A great man like Dr. Lee murdered.
6: I was afraid of something like this. Margot, we've got to be careful. This killer is desperate. He'll stop at nothing to cover up his crimes. He's murdered one of the greatest men of medicine.
7: Lamont,
6: and I've got...
7: the automatic elevator is going down.
6: Let it go. Someone else has called it down, and they may be coming up here. Let's wait and see. The man who murdered him knows we're here. And he may do something that will make our jobs easier.
7: The elevator stopped. Lamont, the police will have to be notified.
6: Yes, but I have a hunch that Commissioner Weston and his homicide squad are going to need help to crack this case.
7: The elevator's coming back up.
6: Get away from there, Ma. Stand behind the curtain there. Keep out of sight.
7: What are you going to do, Lamont?
6: That depends on who steps out of that elevator. Margot, get behind those curtains, please.
7: The elevator's almost here. Be careful, Lamont.
6: Keep out of sight, Margot. It's just possible Lee's killer may be returning to cover up his crime.
3: Dr. Lee. Oh, I beg your pardon, Doctor. I thought you were alone.
6: Did Dr. Lee send for you?
3: Yes, sir. I'm Hardwick, in charge of the laboratory. Why? What's wrong? Dr. Lee. Dr. Lee. He's dead. Who are you? What are you doing here? How did this happen?
6: How did what happen?
3: I beg your pardon, sir. I only meant... until he was in perfect health less than an hour ago. I couldn't help thinking...
6: a surgical knife can save a life or end it in an instant. Look in his back.
3: Knifed? Who are you? What are you doing here?
6: I am Lamont Cranston, a friend of Dr. Lee's. I talked to him on the phone an hour ago. I arrived a few minutes ago and found him dead.
3: Why haven't you notified the police?
6: How do you know I haven't, Mr. Hardwick?
3: Just how long have you been here?
6: Not long enough to have killed Dr. Lee, as your cross-examination seems to infer.
3: No? We'll see what the police think. Hello? Hello, operator. Get me police headquarters. Quick. Cranston, Dr. Lee has been dead less than 5 minutes. And I find you here alone with him.
8: Not quite alone, Mr. Hardwick.
3: Who is this woman? Why was she hiding?
6: This young lady is Miss Lane, Mr. Hardwick.
3: Hello. Hello. Hurry up that call, operator. Police headquarters? This is Mr. Hardwick of the Memorial Sanitarium. Dr. Randolph Lee, chief of staff, has been murdered in his private office. I found a man named Cranston and a girl alone in the room with the body. Yes. Yes. I'll see they don't leave before your men arrive.
6: Very well done, Hardwick.
3: The police will get the truth out of you when they get here.
6: Yes, Hardwick. The truth will out. And when it does, someone will hang for this.

0: Right outside, Sergeant. Well, Cranston, the story of the nurse who sent you up here to Dr. Lee's private office, along with the coroner's report on the time of the death, completely clears you and Miss Lane of any suspicion.
1: Thank you, Commissioner Weston.
2: Thanks, Commissioner.
3: Your car's arrived from headquarters, Commissioner Weston. You can go down the hall and take the main elevator if you like.
0: Thank you, Hardwick. I will. I'm not much on these elevators you run by yourself. Hey, Cranston, drop into headquarters tomorrow, will you? I'd like to get a transcript of what Dr. Lee told you when you called him from the airport. It might give us a lead.
2: I'll be glad to, Commissioner.
0: Good. Goodbye, Miss Lane. I'm sorry we had to change.
1: I didn't mind. Goodbye, Commissioner.
2: Well, Hardwick, are you convinced of our innocence?
3: I'm terribly sorry to have been so hasty in my accusations, Cranston. And you, Miss Lane.
1: Think nothing of it.
3: By the way, Cranston, just what did Dr. Lee tell you over the phone? If there are any clues, I might be able to help.
2: That's just what I've been thinking, Hardwick. You're in charge of the sanitarium lab, I understand.
3: Why, yes, I am.
2: Do you conduct any experiments in line of duty or on your own?
3: Oh, no, my duties are routine.
2: Then I don't suppose you know that at least 6 patients have died in the sanitarium within the past month.
3: Yes. But what has this to do with Dr. Lee's death?
2: That's what I'm hoping you'll tell me, Mr. Hardwick.
3: What do you mean?
2: Hardwick, you know and I know that 6 patients have died in the sanitarium because every ounce of blood had been drained from their bodies. Yet in all cases, their deaths were ascribed to natural causes.
3: Oh. So you know. You've known all along.
2: Yes. Dr. Lee told me over the phone.
3: Why didn't you tell Commissioner Weston?
2: Because there are 2 pieces of the puzzle still missing. The criminal and the motive.
3: I see. Well, if you will wait here, I may have something in my laboratory that will complete the picture for you. I'll take Lee's private elevator and be back in a moment.
2: We'll wait here.
1: Lamont, you act as if you suspect Mr. Hardwick.
2: I do, Margot.
1: Then why did you let him leave? If he's guilty, he'll run away.
2: No, Margot. If he's guilty, he'll come back and try to kill us for the same reason Dr. Lee was murdered. We know too much.
1: What are you going to do? Call Commissioner Weston?
2: No, Margot. Weston is only concerned with Dr. Lee's death. I want to know how those 6 helpless patients died and why. I think the time has come for the shadow to take a hand.
1: Can I help Lamont?
2: Yes. If you're game to stay here and wait until Hardwick comes back.
1: Of course I will.
2: Tell Hardwick I had to leave. Tell him I'll be back in 10 minutes.
1: What will I say to Hardwick?
2: Lead him on, Margot. Make him think we have proof of his guilt. If he is guilty, he'll hang himself with a rope of words.
1: Where are you going, Lamont?
2: Nowhere, Margot. Nowhere. Just into the shadows. In the shadows.
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0: Well, I have but...
1: Where's Cranston, Miss Lane?
2: He had to leave the sanitarium, but he'll be back in 10 minutes, Mr. Hardy.
1: Why did he leave? What did she do it?
2: I don't know.
1: You're lying. He's gone to notify the police.
2: Why should he notify the police?
1: Because... Well, I see. Trying to trick me into talking, eh? Well, you don't have to do that, Miss Lane. I'll tell you. I'll tell you anything you want to know.
2: Then why was Dr. Lee murdered?
1: Because she found out about those falsified death reports.
2: Why was every ounce of blood drained out of the bodies of those poor people?
1: Because blood is valuable. This sanitarium buys thousands of dollars worth of blood for transfusion. We stock it up, all types. We keep it in a special refrigerator we call a blood bank. You want to know anything else, Miss Lane?
2: In other words, Dr. Lee caught someone killing helpless men and women for their blood to sell to the sanitarium. Is that it?
1: Yes. That is the motive your friend Cranston was hunting. Money. Blood money.
2: You seem to know everything, Mr. Hardwick. Perhaps you know who robbed those people of their blood. Who murdered Dr. Lee?
1: Of course, Miss Lane. I am in charge of the blood bank. I needed money. I falsified the death certificates. I murdered Lee.
2: Why are you telling me all this?
1: Because, as any psychologist will tell you, a criminal cannot resist boasting. And it is quite safe to boast to someone who is not going to live long enough to tell.
2: What? What good will it do you to kill me? Lamont Cranston will be back in a few minutes.
1: And when he does come back, I will boast to him. Satisfy his meddling curiosity as I've satisfied yours. And then kill him in the same way I killed the others. And you...
2: You can't get away with it.
1: In our basement morgue, the unidentified dead come from the emergency ward. 2 more bodies. Yours and Mr. Cranston's will go to the morgue unnoticed. There's no use backing away, Miss Lane.
2: And you call yourself a scientist. You're no scientist, you're a butcher.
1: It is useless to screen this office as soundproof, isolated.
2: How convenient for you, Mr. Hardwick.
1: You keep looking around as if expecting help, but don't bother. I'm going to take you out of here before your friend Cranston returns. Then I will come back and deal with him.
2: You're not taking me anywhere.
1: I wonder what type blood you have. Don't worry, there'll be no pain. The anesthetic will take care of that. Now, you might as well resign yourself to fate, Miss Lane. No one is going to come out of space and save you.
3: Such things have been known to happen, Mr. Hardwick.
1: What was that?
3: Resign yourself to fate, Hardwick. You are convicted by yourself, by your boasting. Your ego has condemned you to death. Death for the murder of 7 men and women.
1: That voice. Where is it coming
3: from? Wait, Hardwick. Listen to me. I am more than a voice. I am in this very room, close to you, watching you draw that revolver you left the room to get. Haven't you had enough killing?
1: Behind those curtains, eh? Well, come out. Come on, quick, or I'll shoot.
3: A revolver is a crude weapon.
1: We'll see.
2: Oh, Shadow.
3: Now, perhaps you will believe, Hardwick.
1: Who are you? Where are you?
3: Wait, Hardwick. Surely your scientific studies have made you aware of the powers of hypnosis, whereby a man might render himself unseen. A science practiced by a man known to the criminal world as... The Shadow.
1: The Shadow?
3: Yes, Hardwick. I am the Shadow. You have defiled man's noblest profession. You have brought death with the skill meant to save life. You have struck like a human vampire in this great sanitarium, this sanctuary of the sick. And you are going to pay for it with death.
1: If I could only see you.
3: No man living has ever seen the Shadow.
1: So you think you'll save this girl? Threaten me, turn me over to the police, eh? Well, not this time.
3: Go of her.
1: Don't come near me, Shadow, or I'll kill Miss Lane here now.
2: Help me, Shadow! Help me!
3: I can't. He'll shoot you.
1: That's right, Mr. Shadow. I'll shoot her. Get in that elevator, Miss Lane. Shadow! Shadow, do you hear me?
2: Get me out of this elevator!
3: What have you done to her?
1: Listen to me, Shadow. You can't follow me. There are 1,000 rooms in this sanitarium. You have 1 chance in 1,000 of fighting this girl before I'm finished with her. If you notify the police, before I have a chance to get away... No one will ever find her again. Do you hear me? Do you understand?
3: Yes, you fiend, I hear you. I understand. But if you harm Miss Lane, I'll track you to the ends of the earth.

0: Now, Slane, I am ready. 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Just my special blood transfusion machine.
1: Come on.
0: It will do you no good to struggle against the anesthetic. That only brings unconsciousness quicker.
1: Come on.
0: Breathe deep, Miss Lane. Deep. You can dream that your friend Lamont Cranston has come to help you. And the shadow, you can dream of him too. But neither of them will ever find this laboratory here in the cellar so close to the morgue. And I'll get them both before I'm through. And then no one will know and I can go on and on.
1: Come on.
0: You are a benefactor to humanity, Miss Lane. A blood donor. Some poor fool.
2: A thousand rooms. One chance in a thousand. Hardwick what it means to kill Margot, whether I search for her or not. A thousand rooms. He went down. But the whole sanitarium is down. Wards, labs, operating rooms, corridors. Down. I must find her. I must.
3: How are you today, Mary?
4: Oh, just fine, Jack. The nurse says they're going to let me leave the sanitarium until... Jack, look!
3: What is it, Mary?
4: Oh, that door. It just opened and closed, but there was no one there.
3: Oh, now, Mary, control yourself. You've had a bad time. You just imagined it,
4: oh,
3: dear.
4: Oh, no, I saw it open and close. I saw the door handle closed, but there was no one there.
2: It's no use. One chance in a thousand. I've got to try something else. Something else.
5: How about another game before we go on duty, Bill?
6: No, I gotta be gone. Operation and surgery. Everybody's on edge since Lee was murdered. Say, I wonder why Hardwick spends so much time in the old storerooms next to the morgue.
5: He's fixed it up as an experimental lab.
6: I wonder what made me think of Hardwick. It was almost as if someone were asking me where to find him.
2: The lab, near the morgue. That's it.

0: Come on. Come on.
1: The anesthetic is taking effect, Miss Lane. In a moment, everything will be ready.
0: Come on. Come on.
1: You would do me a favor bringing Cranston here. It would save me the trouble of going up after him. I don't relish that, but it's his life or mine. Lee told him too much. And the shadow. What I would give to have him here on the operating table. I wonder if he could keep in the shadows if I drained his lifeblood away.
2: You'll never know, Hardwick.
1: You? So you found me. I warned you. I warned you not to follow me. I'll kill Miss Lane.
2: That's what you're trying to do.
0: Come on. Come on.
1: You are real. Flesh and blood.
2: Unfortunately for you, yes.
3: Yes, Margot. Thank heavens I found you in time.
0: Hardwick. Where is he?
3: I knocked him out. Lie still. I'll get help.
0: But the shadow. They'll put two and two together. Winston will guess you're the shadow. Hardwick will tell them about the shadow.
3: We must risk it. You've got to have medical attention.
0: No, I'll be all right. It's just the anesthetic. Come on. Come on, look out. Hardwick's getting up.
1: So you're the shadow, are you, Cranston? Well, here's where I kill two birds with one shot. Gone. I missed you. Gone back into the shadows again, have you?
2: Yes. And this time you won't escape.
1: Yes, I will, Shadow. They'll never take me. No one can do it, I tell
2: you. You're insane, Hardwick.
1: Oh, no, Shadow. I know what's in store for me. You won't get me. They'll never hang me. Never!
2: A coward to the very end. You have paid for your crimes against a profession which conferred upon you the mantle of honor. Against a great sanitarium and a great man of medicine who trusted and befriended you. Against helpless humanity you were trained to save, not kill. You have paid for this final cowardice. And you will go on paying.
0: Shadow. He's dead.
2: Yes. Dead. And may heaven have mercy on his soul.
4: Well, Cranston, I hope this will teach you and Miss Lane not to keep things from the police. If you'd told me about your phone conversation with Dr. Lee, this wouldn't have happened.
0: But Commissioner Weston, Hardwick might have escaped before you could find proof enough to arrest him.
4: Nonsense, Miss Lane. I suspected him all the time.
5: Well, Commissioner, this is one case where you didn't need the help of the Shadow.
4: The Shadow? He wouldn't have cracked this case in a month of Sundays. He's just another amateur criminologist like you, Cranston.
5: I shouldn't be at all surprised.
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6: Friends, tonight's drama, a radio version of one of the many copyrighted stories which appear in the Shadow magazine, now on sale at your local newsstand, was not intended as a reflection on any of the thousands of splendid sanitariums throughout the country. These institutions are conducted according to the highest of medical standards, and their doctors and scientists are among the most skilled and ethical men in the profession. All the characters and all the places named in this evening's program are fictitious. Any similarity to persons living or dead is purely coincidental.

0: The weed of crime bears bitter fruit. Crime does not pay.
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Well, well, well, well, well. So we just heard an episode of The Shadow where it seemed like everybody was kind of bad at their jobs. And coming up next, we have an episode of Murder at Midnight where everybody is kind of weird. I don't think there's any nice people in the next story.

0: look in his eyes, like a madman. He wants to kill me. Someone does. Like the other three, lying on the floor in a pool of blood. Almost 12 o'clock at night. Any minute now, there'll be a ring or a knock.
1: Midnight, the witching hour when the night is darkest, our fears the strongest, and our strength at its lowest ebb. Midnight, when the graves gape open and death strikes. How? You'll learn the answer in just a minute in The Creeper.

0: And now, Murder at Midnight. On this program, we bring you the best and most blood-curdling stories ever written. And so now we bring you a tale which you may have heard before. A tale which we consider a classic in terror and suspense. The Creeper by Joseph Ruskall.
1: In the kitchenette of the New York apartment, a man and his wife listened to the evening news broadcast.
2: New York. The unknown killer called the Creeper has struck again, adding a third female corpse to his toll. Virginia Peters, a comely waitress, was found strangled to death in her third-floor apartment early this morning while her radio blared. As in the previous murders, a note was found scrawled on the wall with the victim's lipstick and the plea, "For heaven's sake, catch me before I kill more. I cannot control myself." Oh. Police insist...
3: Now, why'd you turn it off?
4: Oh, how awful. Awful, and in this very neighborhood.
3: Let's hear the rest. It's very interesting.
4: Oh, you... Don't go turning that radio on again, Steve Grant. Heard enough, I'll go out of my mind, for heaven's sake.
3: That's it. A good, solid clue.
4: What is?
3: For heaven's sake. How many men ever use that expression?
4: Oh, shut up.
3: Okay, Mrs. Grant, pass the biscuits, my little pigeon.
4: Pass the biscuits, E.D.D. Three women in 3 days murdered in cold blood by a mad fiend right here in Washington Heights. I'm too sick to go out, too scared to stay in. The lock's broke. He sits there eating, past the biscuit.
3: There's nothing wrong with my appetite, my love.
4: Of course. That's what cost you your job on the police force. When I even think of...
3: Some men drink to escape. I eat.
4: Escape what? What?
3: An ugly tongue, a beautiful face, and a roving eye. In short, a wife.
4: Oh, so you're starting that again, you and your crazy jealousy.
3: Yeah, maybe that's the Creeper's way of escaping too, Georgia. Who knows?
4: Shut up. Go ahead and get a divorce. Go ahead. Can I help it if men look at me? I don't know why you come home at all. Where do you go? What do you do with yourself? Where were you this morning? Why'd you come back?
3: To eat. But someday I'll lose my appetite for that, too. And when I do, my dear, there'll be no escape. And now I'm off again. Kissed? Still using stage lipstick. Wipe it off. How many times must I tell you? You're married now, remember?
4: Steve, wait.
5: Yeah?
4: At least go buy my medicine.
5: Sorry, I got no time.
4: Don't leave me here alone. Stay home this evening. Please, I'm afraid.
5: Oh, don't be silly, pet. Nothing will happen to you. You got a doorman here, an elevator boy, Mrs. Stone across the hall, a phone. You're safe enough.
4: But the night lock, it doesn't work.
5: Oh, now you can't lock me out anymore.
4: It doesn't catch. Something's happened to it since last night. Steve.
5: Get a new one.
4: I can't get a locksmith. I've tried all day. Steve, please. If I want to phone you, where will you be?
5: Out. Goodbye. Take care of your cold.
3: Old Pearly Chase, how are you?
6: Here you got thrown off the force, Steve.
3: Yeah, here you got thrown off the news, Pearly.
6: You heard wrong. I wasn't fired, I was just warned.
3: I wasn't fired either, just suspended for 3 days. Eating a lamb chop at Casey's when I should have been ringing in from the box at 162nd with all that trouble up there. On my way to headquarters now for reinstatement. I eat too much, my trouble is.
6: I drink too much. Hey, you're living up at the Heights, Steve.
3: Yeah.
6: That's funny, me too.
3: Yeah?
6: Hey, you're married now to a beautiful and lovely young... With admiration.
3: Say it again.
6: I think I knew her. Wasn't her stage name Georgia Dixon?
3: Yeah, that's her. I love that wench, but... women. How does a guy handle them? You know, maybe the Creeper has the right method.
6: Thank you for taking the words out of my mouth. Who's the Creeper, Steve? Any

0: not control myself.
1: Right. Now, what man uses an expression like that? You want the lowdown? It's just this. A creeper is a woman.
0: A gimmick, huh?
1: Yeah.
0: Like the height of the message from the floor is a trick, 6 feet. And yet I'll lay odds the creeper's no more than a guy your height, say, or mine. 5'9", just like us, you or me. Only crazy.
1: Yeah. How do you figure that?
0: How do I figure lots of things? How do I know where the creeper's gonna strike next?
1: You do?
0: Certainly. The creeper's not so smart, he's just crazy. You play along crazy and you're one jump ahead of him. That's the trouble with Inspector Bradley, why he's up a tree. You expect logical clues from a madman? Mm. You play along crazy, make out you're the creeper. And what do you get?
1: Well, go ahead, let's see.
0: All right, the victims are all redheads, every one. You've noticed that, of course. 3 in 3 days?
1: Yeah, now that you mention it.
0: They all lived in the Heights, right? Agnes Martin, Jane Krutsky, Virginia Peters?
1: Right.
0: What was the number of the apartment in each case? Agnes lived in 1A, Jane 2B, Virginia 3C. Don't ask me the why or wherefore. Don't ask me the logic. Just play along crazy. You see what I mean? Where's he going to strike next?
1: Huh? I don't catch you.
0: The next victim of the creeper also lives in the Heights. She's a redhead. Her night lock's been tampered with. She's going to get hers today, and her apartment number's 4D. Well, why are you looking at me? Don't you like my arithmetic?
1: Curly, my wife's a redhead. We live in the Heights. And our apartment number is... You're just a boozy reporter.
2: Your apartment number?
3: 4D, I told you.
2: 4D, of course. It's pretty late, but I'll have it delivered. I was busy admiring your lipstick, Mrs. Grant. I've nothing like it in stock. 4D, I should have guessed it anyway.
3: Why?
2: Well, a face is a number. Believe me, since you've moved into the neighborhood, Mrs. Grant, for me it has a special number, like Double Dandy Delicious Dream. 4Ds, you see?
3: Oh, go on. But you tell that to every customer, female.
2: I'm a ladies' man, like the creeper? What did I say? What's going on in this block? Raw nerves, you can't joke. The creeper, that's all I hear all day. It's mass hysteria. There ain't such an animal.
3: You don't think so?
2: I assure you, Mrs. Grant, it's a fairy tale for circulation of the tabloids. I'll send your prescription up with the boy.
3: No, I'll just wait here for
2: it. Well, it'll take some time. You should go right home and stay there if you're just getting over the flu. I'll tell you what, I'll deliver it myself. It'll be a pleasure.
3: No, I'll wait. I may not go right back. I want to be there alone. I'm afraid.
2: Very well. Suit yourself. Have a seat. For heaven's sake, stop me before I kill you.
3: What?
2: I cannot control myself. Wait! I was only joking, Mrs. Grant. Wait, Mrs. Grant. Your prescription.
4: Mrs. Grant? Oh, Mrs. Grant.
3: Oh. You, Mrs. Stone.
4: Why, yes. What's your hurry, dear?
3: I just got such a scare. Since these awful murders in this neighborhood.
4: Yes, isn't it terrible? I'm simply frightened to death myself. You walking home?
3: Yeah, I guess so.
4: Well, I'll go with you. It's good we live in the same house.
3: At least if I had a double lock, but the night one doesn't work.
4: Oh, really? Well, I have a chain lock besides, and still
3: the way it is, I sit and shiver when there's a sound at the door. Can't get a locksmith. Tried all day, but they're all so busy. Mr. Frank on the corner promised to, but didn't know when. Why are they all so busy?
4: Well, my dear, because every woman in the neighborhood's changing theirs, too. Simply a nightmare. Oh, but don't you worry. We'll stay together this evening. Mr. Stone's out, too. Think of it. We've never visited, though we live right across the hall from each other. Isn't that like a big city, for heaven's sake? Or would you rather I dropped in on you?
3: Well, I don't know.
4: Well, make it your place, then. Isn't it horrible, the ghastly things they're saying? The theories one doesn't know what to think next. You believe the latest?
3: The latest?
4: That maybe it's a woman, the creeper?
3: A woman?
4: Can you beat it? I just can't imagine how in the world the police figure that, for heaven's sake. Can you? I say, can you, Miss Grant?
3: Oh, I don't know. I was just thinking of something my husband...
4: Though I can see where a married woman now, if her husband was faithless... Well, I can understand such a theory, because they take my husband now. You've met Mr. Stone, haven't you? Well, Mrs. Grant, why on earth are you staring at me?

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1: But Mrs. Grant, for heaven's sake.
2: Sobbing with terror, a woman with red hair runs up the dark street, back to her apartment and the door with the broken lock. As the hands of the clock move on towards 12 o'clock and...

0: And now, back to Murder at Midnight and The Creeper. Back to Georgia Grant, hurrying hysterically through the dark streets towards the apartment with the broken lock on the door.
1: Good evening, ma'am. Out late, aren't you?
2: Oh, yeah, you're the new doorman?
1: Just relieving Charlie. Nice night.
2: Yeah, it was very nice.
1: Here, let me ring the elevator for you.
2: No, you don't have to trouble.
1: No trouble, ma'am. There. Apartment 4D, huh?
2: Yeah. How did you know?
1: Doesn't take long.
2: We'll roll this elevator, come.
1: Coming now. Terrible things, ma'am. The happenings.
2: What?
1: The creeper. It's so...
3: Going up?
2: Yeah, yeah.
3: Up and down, up and down. The ups and downs of life, that's me. I'm a living milkshake, Mrs. Grant. Uh-oh.
2: What's wrong, Jimmy?
3: Stuck. Imagine getting stuck between the third and fourth with a production like you.
2: Get going, Sonny. Want me to report you?
3: Okay, okay. Can't you take a joke? Maybe I misconstrued that smile you always give me. Maybe you shouldn't ought to smile that way. Fourth floor.
2: Let me out.
3: If I drop in later, will you be more receptive?
2: Oh, home. Oh, thank goodness. I must be going out of my mind. Key. Where's my key? Darn this lock. Darn the lock.

0: Is the locksmith in yet? Well, I want to know how soon I can get my lock changed. Yes, I know it's late, but he promised. This is Mrs. Graham. Yes, 4D, yes. I know you just explained to me, but I must...
1: Georgia?
0: Yes? Yes, so won't you...
1: I've
0: please...
1: been waiting for you.
2: Don't you little fool, it's me. Do you want the whole house to... That's better.
0: What are you doing here?
1: Oh, don't worry. You haven't got a thing to worry about now. I've come to protect you. Give me the phone. Hello? Never mind about the lock, thank you. Sit down. Make yourself at home. Been waiting here for you. Long time no see, Georgia.
0: What do you want, Pearly?
1: Me? A headline. Your husband wants, too. He wants I should keep an eye on you.
0: What's that?
1: Sure. You didn't think Steve and I were acquainted, did you? Oh, yes. From way back. Just met him at a bar.
0: I don't believe you. What do you mean, keep an eye on me?
1: Oh, just in case the creep... You heard of the character?
0: You're mad. You've always been mad, Pearly Chase. Where is Steve? Why should he send you here? Why should he think the creeper will come here? What are you doing here?
1: Told you. Playing along crazy. Got a drink?
0: You're drunk now. And you're getting right out of here. You're nothing but a no-good rummy.
1: And you're nothing but a no-good... You finish it. When I took the drink, it was to drown you out, and you know it. I'm still a rum pot, Angel, which means I haven't got rid of you yet.
0: Get out.
1: You're a little two-timing redhead. You're all the same, you redheads. Even a wedding ring can't change you. Don't play the innocent. My business is snooping. I make a living at it between drinks. So your new motto's love thy neighbor, huh? Mr. Stone across the hall? Poor dumb Steve.
0: I'm warning you. Get out or I'll call the police.
1: Stay where you are.
0: Or, Pearly, what are you doing with that gun?
1: I wouldn't pick up that phone if I were you. You see, there's a big reward for the creeper and a heck of an exclusive, and I don't want to share it. I'm riding a hunch. Now, sit down, darling. Just play along with me while I play along crazy. Sit down. That's it. Like we're expecting company. Let's have some music. Don't just sit. Let's have some music. I said turn on the radio. That's it. That's a good girl. Dance music. Let's dance. Give me a rum. Let's dance. Times. Around and around like my brain. Why are you trembling? I still love you, you little fool. Ask me why. I love you. I love you, you lovely redhead. I could kill you and you deserve it. Put the radio on, you could scream and no one would hear. I could put my hand on your throat like this and I could strangle you. Why are you crying? Stop it. I'm here to protect you. Stop crying. Cut it, I say. Cut it out. I can't stand it. I never could. Okay. You want me to leave? All right, I will. It's your funeral. What am I saving you for, anyway? Where's my hat? In a few minutes, there'll be a knock or a ring or the door will just open. And you'll be lying in a pool of blood like the other three. Goodbye, my worthless. Give my regards to the creeper.
0: What if he comes back? He wants to kill me. He wants to kill me. Somebody wants to kill me. I must lie down. My head is splitting. Trying to frighten me. Still a spite, that's it. Like the other three. In a pool of blood. Like the other three. Like the other three. Almost 12 o'clock. Any minute now, there'll be a knock. Or a ring. Yes?
3: This is the doorman, Mrs. Grant.
0: Yes?
3: The druggist is here with the medicine. Shall I let him up?
0: Medicine? Yes, let it. No. Don't let that man up.
3: Want me to bring it up?
0: No. I'm perfectly all right. I don't need it, you hear? Don't you dare come up. Don't dare.

0: Please, please, I must have it changed right away. My lock, my door lock. Yes, this is Mrs. Grant. Yes, I do want it. Of course, anyone can get in, anyone. They want to murder me, but I don't know who. It's the creeper. Will you come right away? Thank you, thank you. Thank you so much, but hurry. Please hurry or I'll go out of my mind. Oh, thank the Lord. Thank the Lord. I see other three in a pool of blood. Any minute now, a knock or a ring. Who? Who's there?
1: It's me, dear, Mrs. Stone.
0: Oh, what do you want?
1: I've been worried about you. Are you ill?
0: No, I'm all right, Mrs. Stone. I'm feeling fine.
1: Open up, dear. Don't you want me to keep you company?
0: No, no, no, thank you. I was just... Oh, stop that.
1: Do let me in, silly, and we'll...
0: No, no, please, go away. I'm going to sleep. Go away. You hear me? Go away. Hello.
2: Hello, Georgia. You all right?
0: Oh, Steve. Steve, I've been frantic. So good to hear your voice. Where are you?
2: At headquarters. I'm coming right home. Sweetheart, is anything wrong? You
0: said... No, no, no, not now. Not when I hear you, Steve. I don't know what came over me all day. I've been imagining things. So silly. My nerves.
2: Sorry about supper tonight, honey. I wasn't myself. My job had me down, but now everything...
0: Oh, of course. Forgive me, Steve. I've been bad, bad, wicked. Oh, darling, if you knew what I've gone through tonight, the most dreadful state. And then that... Steve, did you send someone here today?
2: Curly Chase?
0: Then you did?
2: Yeah, to keep you company. Isn't he still with you?
0: No, I just got rid of him.
2: Oh, I wish you hadn't. He's an all right guy. Smart reporter. Lives in the neighborhood, too. Honey, it sounds cockeyed. I mean, Pearlie's theory. But I was kind of worried when I got to thinking, so... Listen, Georgia.
0: Yes?
2: Don't let anyone in the house till I get home.
0: No, no, I won't, Steve.
2: Not anyone, do you hear? Not anyone.
0: Steve, wait.
2: What?
0: Wait, Steve. It's, thank goodness at last. Now I can breathe easy. Darling, just a minute.
2: Georgia. Hello. Hello, George.
3: Mr. Frank?
4: Mr. Frank.
3: Can you hear me? Thank goodness you've come. Please step in. It's the lock on this door. I want just a moment. My husband's on the phone.
2: Can you hear me, Georgia?
3: Steve?
2: Yeah, what happened? There was something else I wanted to tell you.
3: It's all right, darling. Everything's all right now, Steve. You needn't worry.
2: Didn't I just hear you talking to someone? Was that somebody at the door?
3: No, it's no one, dear. It's just Mr. Frank, the locksmith.
2: Locksmith?
3: What a load.
2: Georgia, listen. Listen, Georgia. That's what I was going to tell you.
3: What is...
2: The police are on a new trail. They think maybe a locksmith. Georgia, you listening? They think maybe the creeper's a locksmith. Oh. Get him out, quick.
4: What nice lipstick you
2: Georgia,
4: use,
2: can you hear
4: Mrs.
2: Me?
4: Grant.
2: Yes.
4: Very nice lipstick. Very nice.
2: Can you hear me, Georgia? Georgia? Hello, Georgia.
4: Hello?
2: Hello, who's this?
4: Hurry. Catch me before I kill more. For heaven's sake.
5: Soft footsteps hurrying down the corridor. Away from the door with the broken lock, now standing ajar, the body of a red-headed woman. And still, should she not have known that her only visitor would be death? And the clocks struck 12 for...

0: Murder at Midnight.
1: That's what we just heard. An episode of
0: Murder at Midnight.
1: I like to play that, you know, in the 1 o'clock hour. Just to make myself feel better. You know. Sitting here doing the show in the middle of the night can sometimes get a little unnerving. But, you know, it never stopped me before. So, I appreciate you redeeming your invitation and tuning into the Gold Room. 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It's a lot of ways to redeem your invitation. And I'm going to make sure, personally, that you are on the list for next week. So, you know, you have all the info on how you can redeem that invitation.
0: You know, if you didn't already know, I don't know what to tell you.
1: I'm still like immersed in the story. Like I said, there's nobody that's really like a nice person in that last story. Everybody seems to be something's going on.
0: What's wrong with everybody? What is wrong with everybody? You know. But anyway.
1: That about does it for this week's episode of The Gold Room. And like I said, I will make sure personally that you are on the list for next week. But, you know, hey, you don't have to go anywhere. You can just keep your radios locked right here to Art FM.
0: All the time. You can do that if you want to. All the time.

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Bruce Myers.

0: I love you, listener. Yes, I do. I'm DJ Foo here with DJ Fiddlesticks. We are Sunrise and Grind. Good morning. How you doing?
1: I'm fine, Foo. How are you?
0: Man, I am finer than frog hair.
1: You know, we're both about the same vintage. And if somebody said, okay, Sarah Fiddlesticks, you're going up to do karaoke for Philadelphia Freedom, I would not. I mean, I've heard that song all my life. And for $1 million, I could not. I'm looking up the lyrics right now.
0: Yes. I remember the vibe. Like, I could get up and karaoke the vibe if that was a thing.
1: I like living easy without family ties, because it's easy. Till the whip or will of freedom zap me right between the eyes. I didn't know that.
0: Yeah.
1: Philadelphia Freedom took me knee-high to a man. Mm-hmm. Gave me peace of mind my daddy never had.
0: It's pretty deep. Good morning, everybody. Oh, I've got some announcements, and then I'll tell you what all we listen to. So, Art FM returns to the Smithsonian. Once again, a team of WXOX DJs will be live broadcasting from the Smithsonian Folklife Festival, the heart of the Arts and Industries Building in Washington, D.C. 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Listen in for interviews and discussions from an impressive list of Smithsonian curators, local activists, and wandering musicians. Join us for the High Wire at the Festival of Festivals as we amplify rhythm, thought, and compassion in our greatest balancing act yet. Direct from this historic building on the National Mall. It's a big honor to be part of that. And WXOX is right there, doing interviews, playing live music, and it's going to be a good time.
1: Dodging dirt bikes.
0: Dodging uppercuts.
1: Watch out, Madam Green. Duck.
0: Oh, another show here on WXOX. That Driving Beat is an all-vinyl radio dance party spinning 1960s soul, rhythm and blues, garage rock, pop, and other movers and shakers from the 1960s. These tunes come from Detroit to Memphis, Muscle Shoals to London, New York, and to New Orleans. And anywhere else, upbeat dance tunes and juke joint anthems were laid down on pressed wax. You can call some of it Northern Soul, most of it mod, but it's all got that driving beat. That's Sundays from 6 to 8 with host James. That's that driving beat. So on Sunrise and Grind, every Monday morning at 6:30, we do a community calendar, and then at 7:30, we do a concert calendar. And after the community calendar, Fiddlesticks takes over and has a set of the finest music.
1: It's pretty good.
0: Yeah, I'm sure it is. I have enjoyed every one of your sets.
1: Good. I've enjoyed every one of your sets.
0: You have an impressive knowledge of music, and I like what you put together.
1: Thanks.
0: Mutual Admiration Society.
1: It is.
0: All right, here's the community calendar. Here's what's going on this week. A lot of it is Louisville Free Public Library, because there's a lot of stuff going on there. But today, Monday the 15th, at the Iroquois Amphitheater, is the Hannah Montana Miley Cyrus movie, Best of Both Worlds. And that's going to be it was a movie, I can't remember what year it came out, but it's like half Miley Cyrus and half Hannah Montana performing. It's like a concert movie. Tuesday at the Parkland branch of the Louisville Free Public Library, they're having a cosplay clinic at 6 p.m. So you can learn more about how to start or improve your cosplay. Wednesday at the Parkland branch of the Louisville Free Public Library at 6 p.m., it's African American Pathfinders. Happening Wednesday at 8 p.m. at Headliners, it's Bertha, Grateful Drag. And I believe Fiddlesticks said that be going.
1: Yeah, I've got a little Bertha to play for you in a minute.
0: Oh, fantastic. Coming up Thursday at 1:30 p.m. at the Portland branch of the Louisville Free Public Library is an open art studio. at the Fairdale branch at 3:45 p.m. on Thursday, the Louisville Folk School Songs from Kentucky. Nationally known comedian Mo Alexander comes to Planet of the Tapes on Friday at 7:30 p.m. and also a 9:45 show. Friday at 7 p.m. at the Kentucky Performing Arts Center, it's Before Freedom Rang, a Juneteenth story of Kentucky's emancipation truth. Saturday at the Parkland branch of the Free Public Library, it is the Parkland Library Mahjong Club. Saturday at the Shively branch at 2 p.m., they're having a craft series, Hammer Dyeing with Flowers. 2 p.m., hammer dyeing could be a Magbar Metal Monday.
1: I was like, wait a minute.
0: Oh, yeah, I've seen hammer dyeing.
1: Yeah.
0: Saturday, the Highland Shelby Park branch of the library, it is a jigsaw puzzle race. Man, that just gives me anxiety thinking about that.
1: You know, our friends up in Kenmore, New York, they will just sit down and it's crazy to watch.
0: Man, yeah. I can't imagine doing that competitively. Wow. But there's strategies there, yeah, though, right?
1: Our friends up there, they will work it together.
0: Yeah.
1: I can't do that. It kind of makes me a little seasick to look at it upside down. I've got to be looking at the picture.
0: Right. Yeah. No, I totally get that.
1: It's all fun and games until you're like, ugh.
0: Sunday the 21st over at the Louisville Zoo at 10 a.m., they're having the Celebrate 2026 Father's Day Magbar on Sunday at 3 p.m. Barrett Babe Swap Series presents Baddies and Daddies Alt Swap. Also at Planet of the Tapes on Sunday at 8 p.m., it is the weekly installment of the Louisville Gore Club.
1: And you'll notice that there weren't any listings for Louisville Free Public Library on Friday because that's the federal holiday. Library's going to be closed Juneteenth.
0: That's correct.
1: So go celebrate and do something.
0: So glad more organizations are, allowing that holiday to be,
1: So far, so good.
0: Yeah. Anyway, enjoy it while it lasts, people.
1: Make it last.
0: Yes, make it last.
1: Make it last.
0: Fiddlesticks, what you got for us?
1: Well, let's let the mayor get us started, shall we?
0: All right.
2: Turn!

0: 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It's Sunrise and Grind. Fiddlesticks, what a great set. Who are we listening to right now?
1: We are listening to the Electric Express, Foo. It's the real thing. And I'm going to have little Billy Preston for us to talk over for my girl. I hope Sunny D is up and well-rested and listening.
0: And I hope Super Producer Shelley is up and well-rested.
1: Morning, dear ones. So that was the Electric Express. And before that, we had Jackie Me Too, Groovy Spirit. Prior to that, we had Mr. Charlie, as covered by Bertha, with Daddy Bertha on lead vocals. And they will be at Headliners on Wednesday. Is it Wednesday or Thursday?
0: Hold on.
1: I better know.
0: Yeah, you better. Man.
1: Playing Headliners.
0: Yeah, they're playing Headliners.
1: You know who else is playing Headliners? Freakwater.
0: Oh.
1: And
0: same day?
1: No, the next day. As is Ryan Davis and the Roadhouse Band. Freakwater gave us Picture in My Mind. It's an oldie and goodie off of their Springtime album. And Dateline Louisville, Sunny D is letting us know that Wednesday is the Bertha show, which means that Thursday is the Freakwater and Ryan Davis and the Roadhouse Band.
0: You know what? For some reason, I had Bertha on the community calendar.
1: You did.
0: It's an event.
1: It is an event.
0: Oh, man.
1: And then we had Sweetwater. You know, there are a couple of different Sweetwater bands out there. This is the one that is all one word, Sweetwater, from the late 60s, early 70s. Motherless Child with the tragically talented and tragically cut short Nancy Nevins on lead vocals. We had Jane Eyre and the Belvederes giving us Yankee Wheels. Go Knicks! Let's go! Knicks, you just made the country a whole lot happier this weekend. Good job, New York. And Robert Palmer started us off with Every Kind of People. And that Robert Palmer and that Jackie Me Too go out to Brother John. So thank you for the inspiration.
0: Good morning, Brother John.
1: The bookend tracks. We'll just keep playing Billy Preston until we go into the next set.
0: All right. Before I start into the next set, you know, I forgot to even back announce. I don't know what the statute of limitations is for the first set.
1: We have 15 listeners, and they're all good sports.
0: 27. We got 27 listeners.
1: Okay. I haven't seen that thing in a while.
0: Well, it's a homebrew thing, and I don't think it's accurate. But anyway, during the first opening set, we heard Slippers, brand new from them. It was called Once for Everyone. Johnny Blue Skies gave us Situation. Fits in the Tantrums did The Good, the Bad, the Ugly. And Chinese American Bear did Kids Go Down. Mary in the Junkyard gave us New Muscles. Daniel Johnson did Silly Love. And Elton John with Philadelphia Freedom. All right. Now that that's out of the way, I've got a couple of announcements here. Legendary activist Aaron Brockovich has created a new website to help people understand the issues around data center development, giving them the tools they need to voice their concerns about the new AI data center developments in their communities. 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Text LENS ALERT, that's LENSALERT, to 67283 to start receiving emergency notifications when they occur in the Kentuckiana area.
1: You too can be part of the collective jump when the golden alert goes off, the silver alert. Oh, they're clutching their chests. They're reaching for their pockets to turn it off. but it's important stuff
0: it is,
1: to know.
0: It is important stuff.
1: Did you see that that footage of Corydon flooding?
0: No, I didn't.
1: Last week? Holy mackerel, Mudhead. It came up like within minutes.
0: Oh, man. That is the scariest.
1: It was a flash flood. It reminded me of, it's my trauma that I carry around from August of 2008 when the library flooded.
0: Yeah.
1: It just happened within minutes, and it was over our heads.
0: Yeah.
1: So, yeah,
0: wow.
1: It's nothing to joke around
0: about.
1: No,
0: it isn't.
1: So,
0: no.
1: But,
0: so,
1: yeah.
0: So you can enable those alerts by texting LENS Alert, LENSALERT, to 67283, so you can be notified when events like that are happening. A couple of shows here on WXOX I want to tell you about. 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And George 3PO did a great job covering for Ricky Erratic.
1: Yeah, he did.
0: That was a great show on Saturday.
1: Yeah, we miss you, Ricky. We hope all went well this weekend. And yeah, good job, George.
0: Yeah, great job, George. Another show here is Straight Up Soul. Some say he sounds a lot like that old dude who hosts the Morning Rounds. Others say he's trapped in a 70s era musical time warp. Still others realize he's dwelling in his own universal space and invites you, the listener, to jump in and into the world where soul in all its resplendent glory reigns supreme. Catch the groove. Fridays, 9 to 10 a.m., it's Straight Up Soul with host Sun Dreezy. Another member of the WXOX morning team, keeping the radio station alive in the morning. All right, I'm going to start some music. I'm going to shut up. Here is Tried and True from Ween.

0: It was Mr. David Byrne. I met the Buddha at a downtown party. Before that, we heard brand new Robin Hitchcock coming off of a forthcoming album. I think comes out sometime in July. The name of the album is The Confuser, and the name of that song was How to Feel All Right. Prior to that, we heard Tried and True by Ween off of the Quebec album. Got a little mini set coming up right here. Some local artists going to play some Wombo and some Delighters and the band Hurt, H-I-R-T.
1: Not Al Hurt.
0: Coming up here in just a couple minutes. Let's get that started. Here is Wombo with Common Things. And

0: And that was the track That Should Be Enough off of the Digital Tapeworm EP from local band Hurt. Before that, we heard Trashy from the Delighters off of the Delighters album. Wombo gave us Common Things off of the Danger in Fives album, all local bands. 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
0: 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It is 7:30 in the morning, Monday, June 15th. It is time for the weekly concert calendar. All right, guess what's happening tonight at Magbar, Fiddlesticks?
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0: 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Headliners on Thursday at 8 p.m., Ryan Davis and the Roadhouse Band with Freakwater. I believe you mentioned that one. That's Thursday at Headliners, 8 p.m. Also happening Thursday at 8 p.m. over at Zanzibar, it's an evening with Jim Lauderdale and the Game Changers.
1: What?
0: Yeah. Where? At Zanzibar. I know. You're torn between two. Maybe you can just split yourself. Yeah. 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Mercury Ballroom at 8 p.m. on Thursday, same time, is Young Blue. It's the We All Need Therapy tour. 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It's Block. Travis Bolt will be at Zanzibar on Friday with guest Caleb Lee Hutchinson. Travis and Caleb, I'm guessing it's probably maybe a country act. I'm just making an assumption here. Magbar, Saturday, 7 p.m., Star-Guided Vessel, Galactic Spectre, El Basanti, and Calvary. It's over at Magbar. Headliners on Saturday at 8 p.m., it's AJ and MJ's wedding celebration featuring Hot Brown Smackdown.
1: Ooh.
0: Zanzibar at 8 p.m.
1: All the jam bands this week.
0: I know. Mm-hmm. Are you a jam band fan?
1: I'm involved with a jam band fan, so...
0: By proxy, you are,
1: you know,
0: a jam band fan. We love them.
1: I'm coming around.
0: Yeah.
1: So I'm late to it.
0: I get it.
1: I listened back in the day.
0: But, yeah.
1: You know, I appreciate it more now.
0: I had so many friends that, you know, would transition from the Dead to Fish. And,
1: I wanted
0: to connect with those people, so I would give it a shot. Mm-hmm. And it would last about one 20-minute track, and I'm like, yup.
1: Yeah, I still have.
0: I mean, more power to you.
1: Made
0: I mean,
1: the fish shift.
0: If you got the stamina, jam bands are the thing. Saturday, Zanzibar, 8 p.m., Dylan LeBlanc with Scott Whidden. Mercury Ballroom at 8 p.m. on Saturday, the Iron Maidens. All right. Those are the acts that are coming to town that I know about. If you know of any acts or if you have any community events that you want to promote or, you know, just let us know about, go to artxfm.com and click on the events link. There is a link there to our calendar that we keep, as well as a form to submit your own entries, and we will make sure to get those on the air. I got one more little announcement, and then I'm going to get back into the music. Take us up to the top of the hour when we will join Democracy Now! With host Amy Goodman, who is here every weekday from 8 to 9 a.m. Let me find what I was going to read here. Oh, never mind. I already read it. Let's get back into the music. Okay, here is Brand New Goose off of their new album, Big Modern. This is the song Pop.

0: That was the Lemon Twigs with Look For Your Mind off their new album. And what was the name of that new album? That was, that was the title track, Look For Your Mind. All right. that was easy.
1: It's right here. Found it.
0: Turn the last set. We started off with some Goose with Pop. We heard David Bowie with Let's Dance. Blondie gave us Heart of Glass. We heard Viagra Boys covering Waylon Jennings, I Ain't Living Long Like This. Devo with Girl You Want. And we just heard the Lemon Twigs. I've got time
1: That's
0: for...
1: a great set.
0: Thanks. I've got just enough time to play one more song, kind of in support of Father's Day next Sunday. I'm going to be out next Monday, so I won't be on Sunrise and Grind, but you are in the capable hands and firm grasp of Fiddlesticks next Monday.
1: I'm on it.
0: Oh, you're going to do such a great job. I can't wait to listen.
1: You'll be gazing out to the sunrise over the ocean.
0: That's right. It gets so bright early there.
1: It does.
0: Yeah. Yeah, I'll be looking out over the Atlantic.
1: Maybe you listen to the archive of it.
0: Yeah. No, I'll be up.
1: Okay. All right.
0: All right. Thanks for tuning in. We are Sunrise and Grind. This is WXOX. Stick around for Democracy Now!
1: Have a great week, everybody.
0: Yeah, have a great week. Here's Cat Stevens with Father and Son.

0: Northern Ireland, this is Democracy Now!
1: For now, the text of the Memorandum of Understanding has been finalized. The formal signing by the principal parties is scheduled to take place on Friday, with Switzerland being considered as the venue.
0: Iran and the United States have reached a preliminary deal to end the war. The U.S. has agreed to end the blockade of Iranian ports, and Iran has pledged to reopen the Strait of Hormuz. But many questions remain. The deal establishes a 60-day ceasefire window to continue negotiations. We'll speak with Jeremy Scahill of Dropsite News. Then here in Belfast, Northern Ireland, an estimated 20,000 people rallied to condemn racism following days of anti-immigrant violence.
2: So everybody here today is united in support of our migrant and new arrivals. We're here showing solidarity. This is what this city is about. And I say to those racists, you're not welcome. This isn't your city. This belongs to everybody.
0: I'll be joined by two guests here in Belfast, Amnesty International's Northern Ireland director and a leading immigration lawyer. And finally, the Justice Department has approved the $111 billion merger of Paramount and Warner Brothers Discovery.
3: This would put way too much media power in the hands of one giant company that has shown it is very willing to manipulate and censor the news if it makes Donald Trump happy.
0: We'll talk to Craig Aaron of Free Press. All that and more coming up. Welcome to Democracy Now!, democracynow.org, The War and Peace Report. I'm Amy Goodman. Officials in Tehran say they've reached a memorandum of understanding with the United States to end fighting on all fronts in a preliminary peace deal to be signed next Friday. Iran's deputy foreign minister said on Iranian television that the agreement includes a ceasefire in Lebanon, where Israeli forces occupy about a fifth of Lebanese territory and continue to launch airstrikes. The deal extends the ceasefire by 60 days, creating a window for negotiations on other issues, including the future of Iran's nuclear program and the lifting of U.S. sanctions. On Sunday, President Trump wrote on his Truth Social platform, quote, "I hereby fully authorize the toll-free opening of the Strait of Hormuz and simultaneously herewith authorize the immediate removal of the United States naval blockade," unquote. Trump went on to write, quote, "Ships of the world, start your engines, let the oil flow," unquote. After headlines, we'll get the latest on negotiations to end the U.S.-Israeli war on Iran. We'll speak with Jeremy Scahill of Dropsite News. In Lebanon, Israeli strikes on Beirut's southern suburbs killed at least three people and wounded 15 others Sunday. Witnesses said two missiles slammed into an apartment building, causing severe damage to nearby homes and businesses in what Israel's military claim was a precise strike on a Hezbollah command center.
4: "We stayed here and didn't flee throughout the whole year. We are not afraid. We will not leave our home no matter what happens. But today we didn't expect this targeting to happen. The children have been terrified, naturally. We will never leave, and whatever happens, happens."
0: Israeli Prime Minister Benjamin Netanyahu said the bombings came in response to Hezbollah attacks on northern Israel. That drew a rare public rebuke from President Trump, who wrote on social media the attack, quote, "should not have happened, particularly on a special day when we're so close to a peace deal with Iran," unquote. Meanwhile, Israel's defense minister, Israel Katz, has promised his forces will remain deployed in southern Lebanon, parts of Syria, and much of the Gaza Strip indefinitely. In Gaza, Israel continues to carry out deadly attacks on Palestinians despite the U.S. brokered so-called ceasefire signed by Israel in October. Earlier today, a Palestinian woman was killed in an Israeli strike in the central Gaza Strip that followed the killings of at least 6 Palestinians Sunday and 3 on Saturday. The Palestinian Health Ministry reports the confirmed total death toll in Gaza since October 7, 2023, has surpassed 73,000 people. Nearly 175,000 injuries have been reported. In Britain, 4 Palestine Action activists have been sentenced as terrorists over their involvement in a 2024 protest and raid on a factory operated by one of Israel's largest arms manufacturers, Elbit. This is the first time in Britain a judge has issued terrorism sentencing enhancements on people who were not actually convicted of terrorism. In May, the 4 activists were found guilty of smashing up Elbit military equipment. Their prison sentences range from 4 to over 7 years. They must also legally register to a law enforcement terrorist surveillance system for 15 years following their release from prison. Palestine Action co-founder Huda Amiri told Navarra Media in response, quote, "This is the first case and therefore the test case for trying to convict activists as terrorists using a manipulated court process," unquote. In Ukraine, 5 people were killed in the city of Kharkiv after Russia launched an apparent double-tap strike on medical workers who rushed to put out the flames from an earlier attack. Separate Russian strikes in Zaporizhia and Sumy left 2 dead and several others wounded. Among those killed was a 73-year-old woman whose car was struck by a Russian drone. Russia also launched its largest strikes on Kyiv in weeks, killing 4 people, wounding more than 20 others. The attack seriously damaged the historic Kyiv-Pechersk Lavra Monastery, a nearly 1,000-year-old symbol of Ukrainian cultural identity and a UNESCO World Heritage Site. Meanwhile, Ukraine launched large-scale drone attacks targeting Russian industrial sites. The governor of Russia's Tula region says a Ukrainian drone attack killed 3 civilians while leaving 3 others injured, including a 1-year-old child. On Sunday, Ukrainian President Volodymyr Zelensky said he'd spoken to President Trump about efforts to end the conflict ahead of this week's G7 summit. In Afghanistan, at least 2 people were reported killed after Taliban police officers opened fire on crowds that had gathered to protest the detention of over 2 dozen women accused of violating a strict dress code in the western city of Herat, according to the UN. Protests are extremely rare in Afghanistan since the Taliban took back control in 2021 following the U.S. and NATO occupation, imposing draconian measures, including a ban on women and girls accessing education and employment. In related news, dozens of U.S. Congress members, including at least 3 Republicans, are urging the Trump administration to halt its plan to deport hundreds of Afghan refugees who assisted U.S. forces during the invasion of Afghanistan to the Democratic Republic of Congo, or a third country they have no ties to. More than 1,000 Afghan refugees, many of whom served as U.S. interpreters, have been stranded in Qatar for over a year since Trump officials halted their resettlement to the U.S. after they were evacuated from Afghanistan. The group includes over 400 children and family of U.S. service members. The Trump administration announced Friday a U.S. strike inside Venezuela had killed the alleged leader of the Tren de Aragua gang. The attack was done in coordination with Venezuela's interim government, which came to power after the U.S. abduction of Venezuelan President Nicolas Maduro and his wife. President Trump said on social media, U.S. forces, quote, delivered a swift and lethal kinetic strike to successfully execute, unquote, the accused leader, known as Nino Guerrero. Trump's Justice Department last year charged Guerrero with multiple federal crimes, including facilitating acts of terrorism. This comes as the Trump administration continues to attack boats off the Caribbean and Eastern Pacific, claiming without evidence the vessels are linked to drug trafficking. Over 200 people have been killed as the strikes are widely condemned as illegal. Brian Finnegan of the International Crisis Group said Guerrero's reported execution came as part of, quote, more lawless, performative killing by the Trump administration. Finnegan added, quote, outside of armed conflict, premeditated killing is referred to as murder, he said. The Trump administration's blocked the delivery of about 250,000 barrels of gasoline and diesel to Cuba. This follows an agreement between Cuban officials and a Florida-based company to supply the fuel to Cuba's private sector and humanitarian and religious organizations. Vanguard Energy had signed a contract to lease facilities owned by the Cuban government to store the fuel. But the Trump administration intervened, saying the company had not received proper approval. The shipment was seen as a temporary lifeline for Cuba as the U.S. enforces a near-total blockade on fuel that's compounded to already catastrophic humanitarian and energy crises after decades of U.S. sanctions on Cuba. In Albania, thousands of people took to the streets of the capital, Tirana, over the weekend as anti-government protests opposing the development of a massive resort linked to President Trump's son-in-law, Jared Kushner, entered a third week. The multi-billion-dollar project would turn an abandoned Soviet weapons base known as Sazan into a luxury island resort. Protesters Sunday chanted, revolution.
5: We're suffering about the corruption, and of course, this is just the first moment. The youth in here is just raising against this this politics. It's not just the current government in general. So Albania never left communism. Now, this is the chance, and that's why we're here.
0: On Saturday, about 200 protesters tore down metal and razor wire fences surrounding the luxury development site on the Adriatic coast. Meanwhile, calls are growing for the resignation of the Albanian Prime Minister, Edi Rama. President Trump celebrated his 80th birthday Sunday by hosting an Ultimate Fighting Championship event on the White House lawn. Thousands of fans gathered around a massive 600-ton metal structure known as the Claw to watch a series of seven mixed martial arts fights, all of which ended in a knockout while Trump and his family looked on. Also attending were Trump's secretaries of state, commerce, defense, treasury, and homeland security, along with FBI Director Kash Patel and other top officials. UFC champion Sean Strickland was removed from the event by the Secret Service. The 26-year-old fighter said on social media he was not invited to fight or even to attend because he, quote, made fun of Israel and Epstein, unquote. President Trump is a close friend of UFC Chief Executive Dana White, and Trump owns stock in the UFC's parent company. The UFC said some of the fighters at the event would be paid in cryptocurrency stablecoins issued by the Trump family business World Liberty Financial. Sunday's event was screened exclusively on Paramount Plus, which is run by Trump ally David Ellison. Meanwhile, the Trump administration's approved Paramount's $111 billion bid to acquire Warner Brothers. On Friday, the Justice Department's antitrust division said it had seen no evidence that the media mega merger would harm consumers, writing instead that the deal would, quote, increase competition across the media and entertainment ecosystem, unquote. If completed, the merger would consolidate two major movie studios, two top streaming services and news outlets, CNN and NBC News, as well as HBO, all under the control of billionaire David Ellison, a vocal supporter of President Trump. And in Washington, D.C., an exterior wall of the John F. Kennedy Center for the Performing Arts remains covered by tarps after a federal judge ordered Donald Trump's name be removed from the building. The judge had given work crews until Saturday at noon to remove metal letters marking Trump's name from the facade of the towering marble building after ruling that the president's rebranding of the center to include his own name constituted an illegal act. And a correction, Paramount owns CBS, not NBC. We'll talk more about the merger later in the broadcast with Free Press's Craig Aaron. And those are some of the headlines. This is Democracy Now!, democracynow.org, the War and Peace Report. I'm Amy Goodman, today reporting from Belfast, Northern Ireland. Iran and the United States have reached a preliminary deal to end the war. On Sunday, President Trump posted a message online that read, quote, "The deal with the Islamic Republic of Iran is now complete. Congratulations to all. I hereby fully authorize the toll-free opening of the Strait of Hormuz and simultaneously herewith authorize the immediate removal of the United States naval blockade," unquote. Trump went on to write, "Ships of the world, start your engines, let the oil flow," unquote. The deal extends the ceasefire by 60 days, creating a window for negotiations on other issues, including the future of Iran's nuclear program and the lifting of U.S. sanctions. But major questions remain. Israel's not a party to the tentative deal, and earlier today said it would continue occupying areas of southern Lebanon. Iran's deputy foreign minister appeared on Iranian television and said the peace deal includes a cessation of hostilities on all fronts, including in Lebanon.
6: Two immediate developments were supposed to take place and will take place starting last night or in the early hours of today. First, the immediate and permanent end of the war and military operations on various fronts, including in Lebanon. As you saw, the statement announced by the Prime Minister of Pakistan explicitly referred to the immediate and permanent end of the war on all fronts, including Lebanon. The second development was the lifting and ending of the naval blockade that the United States has imposed on the Islamic Republic of Iran, which was also announced by the U.S. president in his statement.
0: To talk more about the preliminary U.S.-Iran deal to end the war, we're joined by Jeremy Scahill, co-founder of Dropsite News. Hi, Jeremy. Can you start off by talking about what actually is an MOU, a memo of understanding? What do you understand this memo that hasn't been made public says?
7: Well, I think the first thing that we need to recognize is that this hasn't been signed yet. It hasn't been formally agreed to. That presumably could happen on Friday, but there are a number of wild cards, not the least of which is the posture that Netanyahu and the Israelis are taking on Lebanon. But just to give you a bit of background of what went down over the past 24 hours, Israel once again bombed Beirut. They hit the southern suburb of Dahia, and the Iranians had made clear that this was a red line for them, that if the Israelis continued attacking Beirut, that Iran would respond in kind. And in fact, I was speaking to an Iranian official soon after that happened, and they told me that it was going to be within a matter of hours that Iran was going to launch missile attacks against what they called occupied Palestine, meaning the areas where Israeli troops have been positioned in the northern or along the southern border, and in fact, deep inside Lebanon, where the Israeli troops have gone north of the Litani River. And then you had this sequence of events where Donald Trump unilaterally announces that an agreement is going to be happening. The prime minister of Pakistan then posts it on Twitter. And from the Iranian position, they said that this was a unilateral announcement. But nonetheless, they use that, they say, as an opportunity then to win some last minute concessions. A few days ago, I had been told by the Iranians that there were two primary sticking points still unresolved, and they wouldn't expand on what those were. But quite clearly, one of them involved this scorched earth bombing and occupation of Lebanon. And so what Iranians are saying is that as a result of the Israelis bombing Dahia in Beirut and the Iranians agreeing not to launch retaliatory strikes, that Trump agreed to add that the Israeli troops had to withdraw from southern Lebanon. Now, we haven't seen the text of this agreement. If that's the case, then the Iranians could say that this was indeed a diplomatic victory, because earlier drafts of this had just envisioned a quote-unquote ceasefire or a cessation of hostilities in Lebanon. So we don't exactly know all of the terms, but I think in the broader picture, we have to understand this represents, at least in the short term and in terms of this war that Trump and Netanyahu initiated on February 28th, this is a dramatic set of capitulations by Donald Trump. The main sort of victory of this is he's reopened the Strait of Hormuz. The Strait of Hormuz was opened prior to the February 28th war. That's not a victory. Trump is saying, oh, the Iranians are going to put in writing that they're not going to develop or in any way seek to acquire or purchase a nuclear weapon. Well, if you go back and you read the preamble to the 2015 JCPOA, Iran says precisely that. And in fact, that's been Iran's position for a very long time. The Iranians are saying that they have entirely deferred any negotiations on the nuclear issue, on the issue of their stockpile of highly enriched uranium, that those that answers about those questions are only going to come with comprehensive sanctions relief and a massive, they're asking for a $300 billion reconstruction fund, that the nuclear issue is not going to be under discussion or under any agreement until there is comprehensive sanctions relief on the table. The Iranians are also saying that the Americans agreed to something that Donald Trump has been screaming up and down that he would not agree to, and that is the unfreezing or repatriation of billions of dollars of Iranian funds. Now, we may see some trickery here where Donald Trump perhaps was working in concert with Gulf countries to try to surreptitiously slide some of Iran's frozen assets back to Iran at the front end of this deal so that Trump can say no money is exchanging hands. But my understanding is that the Iranians are saying that in this memorandum of understanding or in the broader agreement with the Americans, that there is going to be a formal process of repatriating frozen Iranian funds that's going to be linked to a 60-day negotiation period. Now, there are risks for Iran, and there has been a ferocious internal debate within Iranian society that actually spilled out into the public, where you had small groups of people protesting against the foreign minister, Abbas Araghchi, the speaker of the parliament, Mohammad Ghalibaf, who's the lead negotiator for Iran, and urging them not to accept this deal. And the position that they're taking is essentially that Iran has never had greater strategic leverage over the United States, that for roughly 100 days, it has fought off an attack by not one, but two nuclear powers and forced the most powerful man in the world, Donald Trump, to desperately seek an off-ramp in which he was forced to accept terms from Iran that basically returned the situation to the status quo ante before Netanyahu and Trump launched this war.
0: Jeremy, can you talk about the role of Qatar and Pakistan?
7: You know, the Pakistanis were brought into this because the Trump administration, particularly Steve Witkoff, the special envoy, completely contaminated the relationship with the longstanding negotiator on nuclear issues between the U.S. and Iran, and that is the Sultanate of Oman. The United States used the foreign minister of Oman unwittingly to provide cover for this surprise launch of the February 28th war. He had traveled to Washington, D.C. a couple of days before the launch of the war, met with Vice President J.D. Vance, and then came out and said, a deal is basically on the horizon. And then less than 48 hours later, the United States and Israel launched this massive war against Iran. And so once the Omanis were sort of pushed out of the picture, Trump chose Pakistan. He views the Pakistani government as a malleable force that wants to curry favor with him. Yes, Iran has a longstanding friendly relationship with Pakistan. But behind the scenes, the Iranians started to conclude that Pakistan was just not able to close the deal with Trump. And there was a pattern where the Pakistanis would come back to the Iranians, tell them that the Americans had agreed to something. The Iranians would proceed on the basis of that understanding. And then Trump would turn around and announce that the opposite was going to be happening. And so Qatar was brought in part because of its deep role in negotiating the Gaza agreement last October, and because of a perception on the part of the Iranians that the Qataris held more sway with Trump. And in fact, just to give you one example, a couple of weeks ago, when Pakistan had made some announcements about progress in the U.S. position during the negotiations, a couple of hours later, the Qataris told the Iranians it's just not true, that Donald Trump is actually not going to be taking that position. So we've seen this pattern play out over and over again. And I should say, Amy, that international mediators have begun talking about the erratic nature of Donald Trump. And the Iranians actually took this a step further. A few weeks ago, I was told by an Iranian official involved with the negotiations that Iran began enlisting the services of what they called senior psychologists in Iran to begin diagnosing Donald Trump. And they determined that he is operating from a position of mental illness and mental deficiency. And so senior Iranian psychologists began working with the negotiating team to try to cater the messages that the Iranians were sending via mediators back to Donald Trump to try to take into account what they saw as his specific mental illness and mental deficiencies. And they weren't saying this in an ad hominem way. They were saying it as a matter of fact. And then almost quite clinically, they said, and we began to see this process yielding results as we worked with psychologists to send these communications to Donald Trump. And they credit that in part with getting to this point where Trump finally accepted some version of his manufactured and almost entirely false victory narrative.
0: Let me ask you, the G7 is happening in the French Alps in France. Interestingly, National Security Minister Itamar Ben-Gvir, who said Trump's agreement does not bind us. Israel is not subordinate to the United States. We are an independent and sovereign country. Smotrich called it bad for Israel and for the entire free world, period. Ben-Gvir has been banned from entering France, citing his unspeakable behavior of taunting Gaza flotilla activists who were detained by Israeli forces. And Smotrich is the second Israeli minister barred from France after Itamar Ben-Gvir.
7: Yeah, and you know, this isn't just these people that I think universally are viewed as extremists. This is the mainstream policy of Israel right now that was expressed as recently as this morning by the Minister of Defense in Israel, where they're saying that the United States has the file of Iran and has, you know, authority to make its own agreements there. But Israel is going to stake out its own position on Lebanon. And really, I think this is going to become the center of whether any actual agreement takes place. What the Iranians have done here, and I think this is important for people to understand, is they've made these terms that the United States is agreeing to at the front end of this deal, the implementation of those terms contingent upon any discussion regarding the nuclear issue or highly enriched uranium. So if the Israelis, while this week is going on, as we move toward a potential signing of a memorandum of understanding, if the Israelis continue to attack Lebanon, even after the president of the United States has assured mediators that the U.S. will be the guarantor of this cessation of hostilities, then the Iranians can say, rightfully and according to the agreement, we're not going to proceed on these other issues. Netanyahu very clearly wants to continue his war against Lebanon. And, you know, a prominent Iranian analyst, Amy, told me recently that the strategy of the United States and Israel in engaging in these negotiations with the president of Lebanon is to try to decouple or split Iran and Hezbollah, and to try to enlist the Lebanese government as a kind of domestic anti-Hezbollah force working in an axis alliance with the United States and Israel. The Iranians view the next phase of this as seeking to decouple the United States and Israel from this central front of Lebanon. And so I think one of the major questions that we're going to see resolved in the coming days is what Iran's position is, and if it is indeed a red line, as they've said, that the Israelis must withdraw from Lebanon and entirely cease their attacks and their state of siege. Many analysts in Lebanon over the months have been concerned that potentially Iran would have to use its leverage to deal with its own economic situation and some of its priorities. In recent days, the Iranians have stunned much of the world in how ferociously they've responded and retaliated against Israel for its attacks and particularly its bombings on Beirut. So what's different in a way from the JCPOA framework, and we're far from having something extensive like that, but in the approach of the Iranians, they are trying to embed within this documentable conditions that if the United States doesn't follow through on them, the Iranians have the ability to try to resume. But there's a question on whether or not Iran is, as some of the critics internally are saying, giving up too much strategic leverage. Could they then reimpose a kind of asymmetric state of closure on the Strait of Hormuz after the world economy gets back into motion, et cetera? Yes, they could, but the narrative would be different. And the last thing I would say is whether the bombs stop falling or not, Israel in the coming days, weeks, and months is going to intensify its internal covert operation campaign inside of Iran to try to foment and encourage even more unrest and violence to try to further destabilize the Iranian state.
0: Jeremy Scahill, I want to thank you for being with us, co-founder of Dropsite News. Coming up here in Belfast, Northern Ireland, an estimated 20,000 people rallied to condemn racism following days of anti-immigrant violence. Stay with us.

0: song by IU Peter. This is Democracy Now!, democracynow.org, the War and Peace Report. I'm Amy Goodman. We're broadcasting from Northern Visions TV, community television here in Belfast. We're here in Belfast for the Docs Ireland Film Festival. The film about Democracy Now!, Steal the Story, Please, will be premiering first at the film festival on Tuesday night at Queen's Cinema. We look forward to seeing folks there. I'll be there with the director, Tia Lesson. Here in Belfast, Northern Ireland, tens of thousands of people gathered Saturday outside Belfast City Hall for a rally organized by United Against Racism. The solidarity protest, which was supported by local trade unions, followed several days of violence in Northern Ireland in which masked rioters set fire to houses and cars, targeting immigrants and ethnic minorities. In one incident, four masked men reportedly chased a nurse into the Ulster Hospital. In another, two Ugandan health workers were barricaded in their home for 4 hours as neighboring properties burned and rioters threw stones at their windows. Emergency services told them it was too dangerous to try and leave. Their pastor eventually managed to negotiate their exit. This is Belfast resident Greg Sachno, who attended the Together Against Hate demonstration.
1: It's wrong, it's racism, and it's not what this city is. So everybody here today is united in support of our migrant and new arrivals. We're here showing solidarity. This is what this city is about. And I say to those racists, you're not welcome. This isn't your city. This belongs to everybody.
0: The disorder began a week ago after an asylum seeker from Sudan was charged with attempted murder and a stabbing attack. As video of the attack circulated online, calls for protest against immigration followed. The family of the victim, Stephen Ogilvy, who lost his eye in the attack, urged against violence. They wrote in a statement, quote, "We are aware of the tensions and talk of the protests following this incident. We want to make it absolutely clear that overnight unrest is not welcome. We do not want this terrible tragedy to be used to divide people or fuel hostility," they wrote. Less than 24 hours after the attack, hundreds of people joined protests, some becoming violent. Police in Belfast deployed water cannons to quell the anti-immigrant rioters. At least 23 people were arrested, 12 police officers injured. Hilary Benn, the UK Northern Ireland secretary, condemned the violence as racist thuggery, speaking on Sky News.
2: Well, if you are targeting people on the basis of their colour of their skin, how else can you describe them? That is racist thuggery. There's no question about it at all, because we are a society where, as Martin Luther King famously said, we should judge people by the content of their character and not by the colour of their skin. And these are people who have come to Northern Ireland, settled. Someone was forced out of their home. They've been living here for 20 years. And they're working in the health service. They're working in industry. They are colleagues and friends of people who were born and brought up in Northern Ireland. And there is no place for this whatsoever.
0: Hilary Benn is Northern Ireland's Secretary of State. He's an MP, a member of the British Parliament. He's also the son of the late MP for over 50 years, Tony Benn, the famous anti-war Labour MP. When the anti-immigrant violence broke out, Belfast resident Ruchira Rangaprasad put out a call on social media offering to provide food to people too scared to leave their homes and also requested volunteers help make the deliveries.
3: I think I'm personally scared to step out of my house. I don't want to be out. I don't want to, because especially like there was like a hit list being passed around with like addresses and all of that. So I, and a lot of those hit list roads are very close to me. And there are so many, like literally basically every single area in Belfast is somehow on that hit list. So like people are scared to step out of their home, and food is like a basic need. And especially like a nutritious home cooked food is so, so important, especially during this time. So that's why I thought, okay, let me like cook and help feed people. I've been in Northern Ireland about 3 years now. Actually, if anything, I feel like from this experience from yesterday and today, I have a lot more respect for Northern Ireland, and I love Northern Ireland and Belfast a lot more, because in one day 30 plus people showed up, all strangers, just being like, I will help. And there's literally war out there, there's petrol bombs being thrown out there, and they don't care, and they're like, we will help and we will give this food, and you know, we got you. And that spirit I have never seen in any other city, so I actually love Belfast.
0: For more, I'm joined in studio here in Belfast, Northern Ireland, by two guests. Sinead Marmion is an immigration lawyer based in Belfast. Patrick Corrigan is the Northern Ireland Director of Amnesty International UK. We welcome you both to Democracy Now! It's great to be with you in studio here at Northern Vision. Patrick, let's begin with you. You both were at the mass protest this weekend. That protest for immigration and against what Hillary Benn called the racist thuggery. You were speaking, Patrick, to a lot of the community activists on the ground right here in front of Belfast City Hall. It was really interesting because I flew in from Sheffield, the film festival there. As we left, there was an anti-immigrant protest of, what, 60 or 70 people, but a lot of people responding. And as I flew in, tens of thousands of people saying, no, this is a different Belfast.
4: That's right. It was such an important, I think, ray of light after a very grim week for Belfast, and being able to stand with my neighbours, fellow citizens of Belfast, in their thousands, to send a message to those racist thugs that they do not represent the true spirit of Belfast. And the vast majority of people in Belfast, as across Northern Ireland, are anti-racist and very welcoming to the people who've come here to make their lives from around the world, who work in our health and care sectors and many other walks of life. And we wanted to send, most importantly, I think, a message to them to say, you are welcome. This is your city. This is your home just as much as it is ours. But also to call out the politicians and the state authorities who had left people vulnerable and under attack during the days before.
0: Talk about who were the people, masked young men particularly, who were burning houses and cars. Talk about how this started.
4: You know, this is the third consecutive summer of racist organised mob violence we have seen in Belfast and beyond in Northern Ireland. So it didn't happen in a vacuum, and increasingly it is coordinated both online and offline. There is an overlap within loyalist paramilitary circles. A lot of the violence happened in areas of, in Belfast, that they effectively control, and that nobody would be able to take over the streets and commit that sort of level of violence without their say so. Some of the people who are out on the streets masked and mobbed up were teenagers, and I think they've been exploited, manipulated. Others were grown men, some of whom have a long history of violence in this city. And I think on top of that, then we have a wider ecosystem of online anti-immigration and pro-racism being promoted and being used, those online spaces being used to organise people as well as actively promote misinformation. And I think that terrible incident that happened at the start of the week was immediately seized on and exploited by people in order to engender hate and ultimately to result in violence, which we had sadly been predicting was coming. We had been warning the authorities, and sadly when it happened, they were found wanting, and too often it was left to community activists, many of whom I was speaking to on Saturday at the anti-racism rally, who had gone in to people's homes who were under attack, people's homes who were being firebombed, and rescuing them out the back door, putting them into their own cars, bringing them to emergency accommodation, which had been organised on positive community WhatsApp groups overnight. And it's those people who I think are the real heroes of the moment, of these last few days, as well as the tens of thousands who took to the streets of Belfast to say, this is the real Belfast.
0: Can you talk about Elon Musk? What does he have to do with these protests?
4: Well, I suppose he, alongside some of these other online space, the social media owners, have been allowing their platforms to be used not only to promote misinformation, disinformation, but also to be used as an organising space for the racists. The call

0: Unison, the massive, union, 50,000 union members are here to be healthcare workers, to work in hospitals, home care. And yet you have Elon Musk amplifying. Talk about whose voices he was amplifying.
1: Absolutely. You're right to say that our health service relies on foreign labour that is actively sought. And Elon Musk has been portraying that, you know, he's targeted our Lord Mayor, for example, who's just been in office a week, and saying that she's a betrayer of our people.
0: She's 30 years old.
1: She is, yeah.
0: And what did he say?
1: He said she was a betrayer of our people, of her people. So an extremely evocative statement and provocative, and it has undoubtedly led to the mobilisation, as Patrick has said, of those racist thugs, of the community groups that have been historically existent here, ready to attack people in their homes. And I've seen clients, I've heard from clients who were put out of their houses, were burnt out of their houses, clients with young kids, who are terrified. And as Patrick says, it's the community that has picked up the pieces. It's women in the community. It's migrant women in the community that have organised and mobilised the response. And our authorities have been left wanting, as Patrick has said as well. So it is an extremely volatile situation, but it's not the Belfast that we know and love, having worked with communities and worked with lots of people who call Belfast their home.
0: Can you talk about some calls that you have gotten?
1: Yes, I received a call over the weekend from a client of mine from Syria, who has a young daughter, and her daughter was sending me messages saying that her mum was too sad to come to the phone. She and her mum had slept in the kitchen of the house at the back of the property because they were too afraid to be seen. They have been left again without any help from the authorities, and we're looking to try and assist somehow with her and her child. I have another client who was burned out of her house, and she is a young child as well, she's now staying in emergency accommodation. So it has been affecting people that have called Belfast their home for numbers of years, who are legally and lawfully here, and have now been targeted in essentially what is racial profiling.
0: The Belfast Islamic Centre halted evening prayers last week due to the racist violence. This is Kashif Alram, who's a member of the centre's executive committee.
2: It's heartbreaking. It really is. At the same time, you know, Belfast is full of a lot of decent people. We've had a lot of support from the local community, and the people who are spreading the hate at the moment, they're a minority. They're very few, but definitely it's sent shocks throughout the whole community. A lot of ethnic minority people at the moment are living in fear. We're getting a lot of calls at the moment. The levels of distress are very, very high. I've lived in Northern Ireland, born and bred here, 44 years. This is the worst I've seen it. Does it change my kind of perception, or does it make me fearful of living here? Definitely not. I see hope. I see hope, and hope is not something we just sit and kind of pray or think about. It's created by action. And we're seeing that. We're seeing a lot of local support. We're seeing people come together. Communities are sick and tired of this sort of intimidation, which has been happening in Belfast over the years.
0: That's Kashif Akram of the Belfast Islamic Centre. Patrick, you know him well.
3: Yes, and unfortunately the Islamic Centre has been the target of repeated attacks over recent years, including last year, an attempted firebomb attack into the building itself. The Muslim community in Belfast and across Northern Ireland has been under very serious threat. There has been a particular anti-Muslim, anti-Islam dimension to these racist attacks. We have seen murals and banners and placards going up across Belfast and elsewhere, not just in the last week, but over the last several years, that are specifically targeting Muslims for this sort of race hate. So they are particularly vulnerable at the moment, and I suppose our heart goes out to them. But they have also been on the receiving end of huge public community support. And again, to reiterate the message of the anti-racism protest, that's the real spirit of Belfast, and that's the views of most people who live here, not the the vociferous and

0: sometimes violent minority that we saw on our streets last week as well.
1: And Sinead Marmion, if you could talk about the Sudanese women who are gathering to do mutual aid.
2: Yes, it's been fantastic. There's an organisation called the Anaka Collective in Belfast. Yes, and it's run by women. It's a women's collective, and indeed two Sudanese women as well. So they have organised pretty much immediate support across other community organisations, across certain political parties as well have assisted. I say certain, not all. And we've seen a complete rehoming, I think, of 200 people in the past week, food deliveries, people getting lifts to appointments, and it's an unbelievable community effort, which is the real spirit of Belfast. But it does come against the backdrop of from our government of hostile environment policies that have been created over the past number of years, that demonises immigration. It focuses on negative immigration. It hasn't put any positive policies in place for integration. We have no racial equality strategy here in Northern Ireland. We've no anti-poverty strategy. None of that has been moved to assist people who are coming to Belfast to call it their home. And it's against the backdrop of where we have political parties that are stoking the flames and encouraging what they call a legitimate concern on immigration in circumstances where that is not well-founded and the conversation resultingly is always toxic.
1: Patrick, as we begin to wrap up, can you put this in a global context, what we're seeing here in Belfast, which is not, of course, isolated? And by the way, the pro-immigration protests that took place here this weekend took place in Derry, took place really in so many places in solidarity with immigrants. But what about this right-wing push that really features anti-immigrant racism?
0: So we know we're not alone in Northern Ireland in facing these problems of racists and sometimes violent racists, with a backdrop of anti-immigration, anti-migrant political rhetoric, sometimes coming from leaders of countries. We've seen that across Europe. We've seen it, obviously, in the US. Sometimes people are coming to build their lives here because they're fleeing some of the wars that you talked about at the top of the programme. Otherwise, they're coming for economic reasons to build new lives, just as Irish people have done to the US and elsewhere for many, many generations. But I think what we have seen globally is a sort of a far-right stoking of people's fears, exploiting people's fears around societies that are changing, shifting a little bit. And I think what we need is real political leadership. The words of condemnation we got from Hilary Benn, from Keir Starmer this week, they're welcome, but they're not really very useful to people who are being burned out of their homes and who are worried about what the rest of this summer holds. And I think that we need political leaders to step up to the mark rather than joining in the inflammatory rhetoric that ultimately leads to inflammable materials being put into people's homes, followed by flames. And I think that, you know, the Keir Starmers, the Hilary Benns and our own political leaders have a lot to answer for in terms of the lack of leadership they have given. Condemnation statements are easy after the event. A bit of sympathy for people, easy after the event. What did you do before? How did you heed the warnings from the summer of violence we had last year, the summer of violence we had the year before? I'm afraid the answer is nothing. And into that vacuum has stepped community activists trying to do the right thing to rescue their neighbours. But we need political leadership now. We need it in this country, but we need it globally. Mm.
1: Patrick Corrigan, Northern Ireland Director of Amnesty International UK, and Sinead Marmion, immigration lawyer based here in Belfast. Coming up, the Justice Department approves the $111 billion merger of Paramount and Warner Brothers Discovery. We'll speak to Craig Aaron of Free Press. Stay with us.

0: Daughters Home for Incurables by the Corner Laughers. This is Democracy Now!, democracynow.org, the War and Peace Report. I'm Amy Goodman, today broadcasting from Northern Visions TV in Belfast, Northern Ireland. The Trump administration's approved Paramount's $111 billion bid to acquire Warner Brothers Discovery. On Friday, the Justice Department's antitrust division said it saw no evidence that the media mega merger would harm consumers, writing instead the deal would, quote, increase competition across the media and entertainment ecosystem, unquote. If completed, the merger would consolidate two major movie studios, two top streaming services and news outlets, CNN and CBS News, as well as HBO, all under the control of the Ellison family. Paramount's biggest shareholder is the billionaire Larry Ellison, a close ally of Trump. Paramount's CEO is Ellison's son, David Ellison. Last year, his company, Skydance, took control of Paramount, including CBS. Shortly after the Paramount-Skydance merger was approved, Ellison installed the right-wing journalist Barry Weiss as editor-in-chief of CBS News. And we all know what happened next. The gutting of CBS's premier news investigative hour, 60 Minutes, where the latest casualty was Scott Pelley, who was just recently fired. To talk all about all of this and more, we're joined by Craig Aaron, co-CEO of Free Press and Free Press Action. Craig, talk about the significance of Trump's Department of Justice approving the merger of Paramount and Warner Brothers Discovery.
1: Thanks for having me, Amy. What we saw happen on Friday was the Justice Department say they could find no reason to block this merger, and that's because they didn't look for one. This has been one of the most shallow and corrupt merger review processes we've ever seen. And it has been marked by Paramount, the leadership of Paramount, David Ellison, his father, Larry Ellison, wooing and capitulating to the Trump administration at every turn, having them for fancy dinners, promising to make sweeping changes to newsrooms like CNN if they can get this deal to go through. And the great risk here is so much media control under one umbrella. The idea that two of our major mainstream news outlets could be controlled by one company, which, as you said, has shown it is willing to warp and manipulate news coverage to please the president. The idea that HBO and major movie studios, again, falling under one corporate umbrella, raising serious questions about what projects are going to be made, what documentary films will be made, what information and news will we see if the Ellisons control this much of our news media.
0: So talk about this in the context of all these corporate mergers, what it means when CNN, CBS, HBO are all under the same roof.
1: Well, I think we've seen it happening at CBS. So the Ellisons aren't hiding the ball. They're not really making any. The promises they're making are to turn CNN into something like what they've done with CBS, where they're getting rid of independent journalists asking hard questions. They're spiking stories about crimes being committed by the Trump administration. And what they're promising is more of the same. And every big media company that's gone before this administration to get a deal done, to push through mega merger after mega merger, has promised, and because they know this is what appeals to Trump, they've promised them to change their coverage, get rid of activist journalism, get rid of the kind of independent accountability that we need. And they're going for even the most mainstream types of outlets, like 60 Minutes, you know, a program that is well regarded, but certainly not the source of any kind of radical coverage, but serious coverage when it comes to what's happening in this country and around the world. And under the Ellisons, there's no place for it. So we've already seen what they'll do. And what we don't know what will happen is what programs no longer get made. We get fewer and fewer choices, and we get more and more of the same kind of cookie cutter content produced.
0: Craig, we just have 20 seconds. What are you calling on states' attorneys general to do from New York to California?
1: The important thing here, Amy, is this is not over. Just because the Trump administration abdicated their responsibility, the states have a responsibility to step in. Attorneys general can go to court, challenge this deal. The evidence is overwhelming that this is too much concentration and consolidation. State attorneys general in California, in New York, in other states need to take action to block this deal because the Trump administration certainly isn't going to do it.
0: I want to thank you so much for being with us, Craig Aaron, co-CEO of Free Press and Free Press Action. Thanks to everyone here at Northern Visions TV in Belfast, Northern Ireland. The film Steal the Story, Please will premiere at Docks Ireland tomorrow in Belfast at the Queen's Theatre. Check our website, democracynow.org. I'm Amy Goodman in Belfast.

Yes, yes. Once again, 97.1 WXOX LP Louisville. How you doing today? What you up to? How you feel? I'm DJ Always. This is 97.1 WXOX LP Louisville. And this is Love Always Radio. I'm DJ Always. I thank you for tuning in today. We feeling good. It is a lovely Monday morning right here in the Commonwealth. June 15th. Juneteenth week, and we are in the zone. I'm just starting off this music, getting the show right. Hope you have enjoyed the selection so far. We started off this morning with Age of Ascent. That band is called Kokoroko. Some of my favorite stuff right now. We went right into Kenny Burke, Rising to the Top, followed by I Found My Smile Again by D'Angelo. Then you heard another Kokoroko jam. That song is called Closer to Me, followed by Summertime by DJ Jazzy Jeff and the Fresh Prince, a classic. Right into Who You With, and then this is Lil Jon and the East Side Boys. I'm DJ Always. This is Love Always Radio. Be back here in just about another 20 minutes right here on WXOX LP Louisville. Once again.

Yes, yes, yes, yes, yes, yes. Once again, 97.1 WXOXLP Louisville. I'm DJ Always. Love Always Radio is the show. Right here on ArtX FM. 97.1 on your FM dial, Louisville, Kentucky. Hope you are feeling good this morning. Got the joints coming up out the speakers. Right here live from the Imaginarium. Good selections on my on this Monday that we celebrate my brother Kim Williams on his birthday. Kim Williams of the Trill Harmonics is his birthday. That's my dog. My creative partner, my homie. A mirror image of what I'm trying to do, what we doing. A little quick shout out to Kim, man. I love him. But right here, right now, you're in the middle of Love Always Radio. Last segment, you heard Real Love by Mary J. Blige, followed by Love, Love, Love by Donny Hathaway, right into Do You Know by Donnie.

Q-Tip, and this song is called Timeless by India Irie and Sergio Mendez. All you gotta do is listen to the words. It tells you everything you need to know, or everything I'm trying to convey. Timeless is kindness. Love is easy to give. It just takes a moment to show somebody that you care. And that's simple, easy. So I'm gonna let her tell it again. Once again, Love Always Radio 97.1. Let's go.

to let you know that Love Always Radio is brought to you by my people. Do some shout outs real quick. Thank you for listening once again, Love Always Radio. 5+ years in the making. What a beautiful time it has been. So excited to continue to share music with you. Hope you know that. And I couldn't do it without you. And that's true as well. But I also couldn't do this without the help of our title sponsor, the River City Drum Corps. The River City Drum Corps Cultural Arts Institute, the spirit of the drum, the eternal rhythm. We are all born with rhythm in us and all around us. We exude it and absorb it. Rhythm is expressive, communal, and essential in intelligent human life. We seek to share the joy in feeling, learning, and creating our rhythms. Through the drum study and playing, our students connect their pulse to their ancestors, continuing the beat that began all civilization. By expressing the rhythms inside of us, we expand the possibilities of what we can create in our lives. We are the River City Drum Corps Cultural Arts Institute. You can find more information about River City Drum Corps online, rivercitydrumcorpsky.org. On Facebook, Louisville River City Drum Corps. It ain't that hard. You just get caught up, tap in. My sister, Dr. Brandy Shoemake, is the executive director. She's incredible. The work she and the organization are doing is going to continue to change the neighborhood, change the city, change the state, all through the arts culture. That's my sister, Dr. Brandy Shoemake, and the River City Drum Corps Cultural Arts Institute. I already told you it's Kim Williams' birthday today. Kim Williams of the Trio Harmonics. And in celebration, while you're on their website, go ahead and hit that donate button, you know what I mean? But as we celebrate my brother's birthday and all of that, we got things coming up. This Wednesday, we'll be at Baxter Community Center for Turn the Tables. We're doing an informative DJ exchange, ourselves and some of the members of the community center. It's open to the public. Hit my page for the flyer. Friday, pay what you can, but we'll be at Whirling Tiger celebrating Juneteenth. It's not a game. It's not a game. You need to be in the building for that. Love Always Radio. The Ministry of Truth, myself, Kim Williams, Tim Street, Dre Ace, and Adonis Gentry. We'll be performing live there, and we will be at Hip Hop in the Park at Alberta O. Jones on Saturday. Catch me at Afrobeats in the Garden at Locust Grove on Saturday. And on Sunday, I will be in Lexington for Soulteenth. Don't want to forget that I'll be at the Louisville Visitor Center on Friday. Free music Friday as you're on your way to the Millionaire Marketplace for their Juneteenth celebration. Man, I'm DJ Always. Appreciate you so much. Love is the key. Love is the main ingredient. Love is the answer. Without love, we will be lost. Keep love in your life. Use it to light your life up and let your light shine. The more love you got, the more you need to give. And if you ain't giving enough, that means you ain't going to get it back. It's reciprocal. I'm DJ Always. Thank you for tuning in. Love Always Radio. Be back next week, same time, same channel. Peace and blessings.

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Once again, 97.1 WXOXLP Louisville. DJ Always. Congratulations to the New York Knicks, though. What an exciting finals to watch. Once again, Love Always Radio, 97.1. See y'all.

It's a gorgeous Monday morning here in Louisville, Kentucky. 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I'm your host, Matt Ertz, and welcome to Muddle Instead of Music. This is Louisville's home to modern composition, contemporary classical music, and the avant-garde. It's a show where I play music for classical instruments of all kinds. And I feature everything from the most recently composed to all of those post-war classics. Today on Muddle, we're doing one of my favorite things is traversing the globe and visiting a particular place and seeing what that country has to offer. And today is one I've never done before, so that's a good thing. I've pretty much covered some pretty good ground here. And today we're heading off to Belgium. Never did Belgium. And they, of course, have hundreds of composers in Belgium out there in the Western Europe. I mean, it's a hotbed of classical music. Why not Belgium? And as these things usually go, these two-hour programs will pretty much scratch the surface of a very rich and active world of contemporary composition in any given country. I am hitting the big ones today, but just keep in mind there's a whole world out there to be explored. We're going to start things off with some composers that have passed away and have left a incredible legacy and a mark on Belgian music. We're going to start things off with a composer I've recently gotten into. His name is Luc Brevijs. He was born in 1959 and died in 2015 at the very young age of 56, I think. Yeah, 56 years old, passed away, and was an incredible composer, conductor, as a pianist. I do believe he was a teacher as well, and so he taught the next generation of composers. From him, we're going to hear a work from 2012 for a large ensemble, and the title is apparently a play on words. The title is Faites attention les eaux marchantes. And in French, that is a play on words when spoken in a more fluent manner. it can also sound like the person is saying, Faites attention aux marchés, which is, the actual title means Feasts with Tensions, the Waters March. But if spoken fluently, the phrase could be interpreted as watch your step. So in this piece, Brevijs decided to, among other things, add in some fragments of quotations of marches. So he includes fragments of music by Ives, Tchaikovsky, Alban Berg, his countrymen, Carol Huyvertz, and Beethoven, Varese, and Stravinsky are also in there. He also put in a quote from Debussy's Fêtes from his Nocturne. So a play on words, feast with tensions, the waters march, fête attention, les eaux marchantes. So here is the music of Luc Brevijs from 2012, his piece originally composed for Ensemble Intercontemporain, back in 2012, but here we have the ensemble Spectra performing the music of Luc Brevijs.

The music of Luc Breivis, that was his piece for ensemble from 2012 entitled Faites attention, les hauts marchands. And that was performed by the ensemble Spectra. And you are tuned to WXOX LP Louisville 97.1 FM. This is Muddle Instead of Music, Louisville's home to contemporary classical music. 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Plus occasional interviews and ideas about music, society events, and other brass tacks from the American Gloam and beyond. That's Driftless Turmoil with Brian Manley every Monday, 6 to 8 p.m. Long-running show here on WXOX. It's great stuff. Check it out. All right, today on Muddle Instead of Music, we are visiting Belgium, and we are surveying all that this wonderful country has to offer, running through the generations here today. Next up, we have the music of Philippe Bosmans, who was born in 1936 and died somewhat recently in 2022 at the age of 85. He's known primarily for his operatic works, especially late in his life. He wrote, I do believe, around 11 theatrical-type works. And of his, you know, his final works, the last 20 years of his life, of the like last 10 pieces he wrote, 7 of them were operas. So, yeah, I guess he discovered opera late in life. Although he did write some in the 80s, he obviously came back to it and found something there starting in around 2002. He started writing quite a bit of opera. But in the middle of there, in 2010, he wrote this incredibly cool piece for two pianos and orchestra, Capriccio for two pianos and orchestra. And that is what we're going to hear right now. And here we have, pianist David Cadouche with Julien Lebire and the Orchestra Philharmonique Royal de Liège with Gergely Madaras, conducting Philippe Bosmans' Capriccio for two pianos and orchestra from 2010. Check it out.

The music of Philippe Bosman's. It was his Capriccio for two pianos and orchestra, composed by him in 2010. We heard pianists David Cadouche and Julien Libier, with Gergely Medaras leading the Orchestre Philharmonique Royale de Liège. And that was, Philippe Bosman's, a wonderful Belgian composer. And you are tuned to WXOX LP Louisville 97.1 FM. This is Muddle Instead of Music, Louisville's home to contemporary classical music. And I'm your host, Matt Ertz. Let's see, people, let me tell you about something big happening this week on WXOX. We have WXOX at the Smithsonian. The Art FM returns to the Smithsonian. Once again, a team of WXOX DJs will be live broadcasting from the Smithsonian Folklife Festival in the heart of the Arts and Industries Building in Washington, D.C. They will be on air from Tuesday, June 16th, that's tomorrow, through Saturday, June 20th, beginning at 10 a.m. each day. You can listen in for interviews and discussions from an impressive list of Smithsonian curators, local activists, and wandering musicians. Join us on the high wire at the Festival of Festivals as we amplify rhythm, thought, and compassion in our greatest balancing act yet, direct from this historic building on the National Mall. So that's you got WXOX at the Smithsonian, Tuesday, June 16th through Saturday, June 20th. Tune right in to 97.1 FM and hear what's going on over there in the Washington, D.C. And let's see here.

We are traversing through Belgium today on Muddle Instead of Music, listening to what's going on over there. Next up, we have the composer Wim Hendrix, also a composer who passed away much too early. He was born in 1962 and died in 2022, suddenly. And he was greatly missed. He was a big figure in Belgian music. And we are going to hear a work of his that was originally written in 2010. It's entitled Nostalgia, and he wrote it for 7 Middle Eastern instruments originally in 2010. And then since then has written, I think, 4 other versions of this piece for, or excuse me, 3 other versions for this piece. He has one for a harp solo with others, with a small Western instrument ensemble. And then he also arranged it for, I think more recently, in 2022, for 7 Western instruments. And then he also has a version for string orchestra. And the one we're going to hear was arranged in 2017 for 3 soloists with string orchestra. The soloists are an alto flute, a clarinet, and a marimba. And then they are accompanied by a string orchestra. So let's check out the music of Wim Hendrix for music written in 2010 and arranged in 2017. Here is the Boho Strings with Roland Hendrix, Valerie DeBale, Chin Chiang Lin, all led by David Rameo in Wim Hendrix's Nostalgia.

Yes, the music of Wim Hendricks. That was his piece entitled Nostalgia, originally written for 7 non-Western instruments. And I can hear how that could definitely be applied to that music. But that there is an arrangement that he did in 2017 for alto, flute, marimba, clarinet, and string orchestra. And we heard the Boho Strings with Valerie DeBale, Royland Hendricks, and Chincheng Lin as the soloists, all led by David Rameil. And you are tuned to WXOX LP Louisville 97.1 FM. This is Muddle Instead of Music, Louisville's home to contemporary classical music. And I'm your host, Matt Ertz. All right, we are going through the music of Belgium today in on Muddle Instead of Music. And next up, we're going to start listening to some living composers here. Here is a guy born 1954. This is the music of Jean-Pierre Deluze, who is a very prolific composer and very well known out there in Belgium. And we are going to hear a piece of his for large ensemble, and it is entitled Et les sonnants montants du temple que fou. And that is translated as, excuse me, my French is horrible, but that is translated as, and the sounds rise from the temple which was. And let's see, this piece was composed in 2012. And it's a wonderful piece. And I'm just getting into this guy's music myself. And so we're on this journey together. Let's check it out. The music of Jean-Pierre Deluze. And here we have the ensemble Musique Nouvelle, who the piece was written for and conducted by Jean-Paul Dessy.

The music of Jean-Pierre Deluze. It was his work from 2012 for large ensemble entitled Et les sonnants monant du temple qui fut. And we heard the Musique Nouvelle with Jean-Paul Dessy leading that. And you are tuned to WXOX LP Louisville 97.1 FM. This is Muddle Instead of Music, Louisville's home to contemporary classical music. And I'm your host, Matt Ertz. We are listening to the music of Belgium today on Muddle Instead of Music. And next up is one of Belgium's foremost composers working today. This is the music of Annelies van Parys. And she was born in 1975. She's currently the professor at the University of Brussels, and or the Conservatory of Brussels. And she's been very busy lately writing all these large works. And she has also got this great new disc out on the Antarctica label entitled Tuning Time, and it features many of her recent works. I think works from the last few years, actually. And it includes two pieces for orchestra, one in memoriam to her mentor, Luc Breivijs, who we heard at the beginning of the program, and another for a 10-minute work for orchestra. It also has her absolutely fantastic piano concerto on there that I can't wait to dive into a little bit more. And we are going to hear on here her most recent work from 2025. Here is her Fantasy for soloist, choir, and orchestra, a big work for vocal soloists, choir, and orchestra. And we're going to listen to that right now. Here is, let's see, we have the singer's Revue Blanche with Christina Poska. In front of the Estonian Philharmonic Chamber Choir in the Flanders Symphony Orchestra, performing the Fantasy for soloist, choir, and orchestra by Annelies van Parys.

Beautiful. The music of Annelies van Paris. It was her Fantasy for vocal soloists, choir, and orchestra. A brand new piece of hers written in 2025. We heard the singers Revue Blanche and Christina Pasca with the Estonian Philharmonic Chamber Choir, the Flanders Symphony Orchestra performing it there. And you are tuned to WXOX LP Louisville 97.1 FM. This is Muddle Instead of Music, Louisville's home to contemporary classical music. And I'm your host, Matt Ertz. People, let me tell you about the Brockovich Data Center. Legendary activist Aaron Brockovich has created a new website to help people understand the issues around data center development, giving them the tools they need to voice their concerns about new AI data center developments in their communities. You can learn more about this at BrockovichDataCenter.com. I was over there the other day, and it's a cool website. Check it out. And plenty of stuff to choose from here on WXOX. Later today, this looks like a new show to me, DCB with DJ Nate and DJ SK. You got some trap, some hip-hop, trance, house, dance, EDM, folk country, rock, new wave, underground, local music. 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All right, we are listening to the music of Belgium today on Muddle Instead of Music, and next up is a piece or a composer that I got really into this past week, exploring the various musics of Belgium. And this is the music of Jacqueline Fontaine, who is definitely a veteran composer out there. She was born in 1930, and she's still at it at the age of 95. I don't know how much composing she's doing, but she's a wonderful composer, and I'm surprised that I haven't run across, I mean, I've seen her name before, but I'm surprised that I've never jumped into her stuff, because this is some good stuff here. And from her, we're going to hear a piece, a double concerto for flute, harpsichord, and string orchestra. It's entitled Es ist ein Ozean. It is an ocean that she wrote in 2000 for the 250th anniversary of Bach's death. It was a festival entitled Leipzig 2000, and she composed this piece in honor of Bach. And I do believe in the midst of this work that some quotations from Bach are thrown in. And I would love to know more about this piece. I haven't gotten around to the program notes, but it's a very intriguing title to me, and I consistently refer to the world of music, in particular the world of classical music, as an ocean, a vast ocean, probably a million times on this program, in fact. So I want to read more about this piece. It is hauntingly beautiful. Let's check this out here. The music of Jacqueline Fontaine. Here is Christoph Matthias Müller and Gabi Pass van Riet with the Göttinger Symphony Orchestra. The music of Jacqueline Fontaine, Es ist ein Ozean.

The music of Jacqueline Fontin. That was her Es ist ein Osen, a double concerto for flute, harpsichord, and string orchestra. And we heard the soloist Christoph Matthias Müller with Gabi Pass van Riet and performing in front of the Göttinger Symphony Orchestra. The music of Jacqueline Fontin, a piece written by her in 2000. And you are tuned to WXOX, LP Louisville 97.1 FM. This is Muddle Instead of Music, Louisville's home to contemporary classical music. And I'm your host, Matt Ertz. People Art FM returns to the Smithsonian. Once again, a team of WXOX DJs will be live broadcasting from the Smithsonian Folklife Festival, the heart of the Arts and Industries Building in Washington, D.C. They'll be on air from Tuesday, June 16th, that's tomorrow, through Saturday, June 20th, beginning at 10 a.m. each day. Listen in for interviews and discussions from an impressive list of Smithsonian curators, local activists, and wandering musicians. Join us on the high wire at the Festival of Festivals as we amplify rhythm, thought, and compassion in our greatest balancing act yet, direct from this historic building on the National Mall. XOX at the Smithsonian all this week, or the remainder of this week. Check it out, starting at 10 a.m., going through most of the day, and even longer on the weekends. So it's going to be a great event for this station. Check it out. And people, check out the Mad Tea Party tonight from 9 to 10 p.m. with Madeline Carey.

let's see. The music of Stefan Prince. He's born in 1979 and is one of the most interesting composers out there in the world, if you ask me. He's heavily into electronics and instruments by using electronic means. That could mean anything from using game controllers to video to all sorts of multimedia things that he incorporates into his music. And he's also one of the pioneers of, in my opinion, of writing contemporary classical music for the electric guitar. And he's just an artist in the truest sense. So we're going to listen to a piece of his somewhat early. I think it's written around 2010 or so. This is his Fremdkörper Part 3 mit Michael Jackson. This is for amplified ensemble and sampler. And here we have the inimitable Klangform Wien performing it. The music of Stefan Prinz here.

We are listening to the music of Stefan Prince. This is his Fremdkörper Part 3, Mit Michael Jackson, performed by Klangform Wien. We listened to the music of Belgium today on Modern State of Music, and it was a wonderful journey. I hope you enjoyed this episode. Remember, we're here every Monday from 10 a.m. until noon right here on WXOX 97.1, as well as WXND 100.9 FM right here in Louisville, Kentucky. And, of course, we're worldwide at artxfm.com and on iTunes Radio. And if you missed any part of this show for your future reference, you can check out the last two Muddle Instead of Music episodes on Spinatron. And you can just go and have a head over there and search for Muddle Instead of Music. We also have a huge archive over at Mixcloud where you can search for Muddle Instead of Music and find all of those Muddle Instead of Music episodes for you to peruse and to discover this most wonderful world of contemporary classical music. And I'm going to take you out here with a little bit of the great legends of Belgian music, Karel Huyvaerts. This is his Litany number 3 at the BRT Symphonic Orchestra performing it. People, we'll talk to you next week.

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0: last few years to the traditional sounds of an English summer, the drone of lawnmowers, the smack of leather on willow, has been added a new noise.
1: What were the skies like when you were young?
2: They went on forever. We lived in Arizona, and the skies always had little fluffy clouds in them, and they were long and clear. There were lots of stars at night. And when it would rain, it would all turn. They were beautiful, the most beautiful skies, as a matter of fact. The sunsets were

a crawling king snake.

Hello, this is DJ SK coming at you live, back from a long trip. It's good to be back with y'all. We have a PSA for you today. It's about the Freedom Hour from Shireen. The Freedom Hour is a talk show about the Iranian Revolution and culture, including Iranian music. You can tune into that Tuesday at 6 p.m. Fraser History Museum is now offering free membership to students currently enrolled at a college or university in either Kentucky or Indiana. Membership provides free museum admission and invitations to special events, as well as other benefits. 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

The Center for World Indigenous Studies is a global community of activist scholars advancing the rights of Indigenous peoples through the application of traditional knowledge. More information, including a library and Center for Traditional Medicine, can be found at cwis.org. The Deep End, with host Joey Mudd, features an interesting mix of all Louisville and Kentucky-related music from the 1950s to the present day. The show occasionally has special guests, interviews, and live music from the WXOX studio. Jump into The Deep End every Wednesday night at 8 p.m. Eastern.

That was Son of Sam by the Beach Boys. Son of Sam by the Dead Boys. This is Ethan Buckler, and you're listening to Wild Dreams Radio, transforming your sweet dreams into wild dreams. One of my fellow DJs found this art. James Inge found this article about Son of Sam, and he'll probably talk about it on his own show. It's an article in the Courier Journal from a long time ago. Son of Sam was the serial killer in New York. That there's a dog named Sam, and the guy could talk to dogs, and the dog told him to go kill people. So he would go to Lover's Lane, wherever the Lover's Lanes are in New York, and people were like having sex in their cars, and he'd come out of the shadows and like shoot them. And he became real famous back then. And they did a big manhunt, and they finally caught the guy. A guy named Berkowitz. Anyway, this guy, Berkowitz, there's a Louisville connection. He came to Louisville, and he went to a Christian church at PRP and found Jesus. He's Jewish, and he converted to Christianity. And then all the people in the church, it was like a fundamentalist church. And they started speaking in tongues and rolling around on the floor because this wonderful man had converted. And then he went back to New York and did his murders. And then there's a Dead Boys song about it. I'm sure James Inge will be talking about it on his show. But there's probably not a lot of people listening to both shows. So I'll talk about it too because it's funny. So from there, I'm going to play another song by the Dead Boys called Detention Home.

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I don't know if they take refrigerators, but furniture, I'm sure they take. 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

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Keith Waits is the host. 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Also, if you ever drive down Breckenridge and around 6th Street, the studio, it's a standalone building, and there's a big lawn next to it, big grassy area. And there's a mural, a big, beautiful mural on the side of the building, and that comes from LVA. So it's worth checking out. Back to the music. 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

Louisville, Kentucky once belonged to the Cherokee, Osage, and Shawnee Nations. 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

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So check out DJ Catcher. I'll be here till about 6 o'clock. And then I'm going to make way for Brian Manley and his 3 hours of mayhem, turmoil, and pandemonium.

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This is the Driftless Turmoil.

right out of the gate with some metal. No, this is not going to be an all-metal show, but the winds blew that way. For the first intro set, we heard Imperia Voltura, a metal band from Louisville, a song called Grace. Also, three song titles in this set all begin with G. Pretty cool. Boris with Genesis from the 2021 album No. And the Jesus Lizard in there with Gladiator. There's your 3G. With the song Liar from the 1990... Well, no, the song Gladiator from the 1992 album Liar. And Manor Astral Man began the whole thing with Mermaid Love, taken from their collection. Is it Man or Astral Man? You are listening to The Driftless Turmoil. Good afternoon, I'm your host Brian Manley. Thank you so much for being here. Joining me either on 97.1 FM WXOX or on our sister station at WXND 100.9 FM or on the Artix FM WXOX app or just streaming on the website worldwide at artixfm.com, broadcasting to you live from Louisville, Kentucky. Hope everyone is healthy, happy, safe, and sane. Hope your week has been good. Mine, lots of ups and downs. I do want to shout happy birthday to Jake Philly from Zero Glyphs Impressions. Happy birthday, Jake. Thanks for tuning in. Anyways, I researched and found you a bunch of new weirdo songs. Mixed them up with a bunch of classic stuff, all in the vein of experimental, indie, punk, some metal, some weirdo electronics, all kinds of stuff. Gonna go all the place. A lot of Louisville stuff, new Louisville stuff this week. So, before getting into that, a couple things to talk to you about. 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Once again, a team of WXOX DJs will be live broadcasting from the Smithsonian Folklife Festival, the heart of the Arts and Industry Building in D.C. They will be on air from Tuesday, June 16th through Saturday, June 20th, beginning at 10 a.m. each day. You can listen in for interviews and discussions from an impressive list of Smithsonian curators, local activists, and wandering musicians. 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So yeah, it's all happening starting tomorrow, June 16th. We'll be broadcasting live from D.C. Artist Talk with LVA is a show that happens usually on Thursdays. Not going to be happening this week, I don't think, because of the Smithsonian broadcast, but I'm going to tell you about it anyway so you can plan to tune in next Thursday from 10 a.m. to 11 a.m. It's hosted by Keith Waits of Louisville Visual Arts. He interviews local visual artists, discusses their work, inspiration, and the current state of Louisville's artistic community on LVA's weekly community radio show. Art Bella brings greater awareness of the visual arts as a whole while promoting local artists and their endeavors. Thursday, 10 a.m., Artist Talk with LVA. Okay. Yeah, I'm going to get back into the music, and we're going to do that. I've played something from Irked before, but I want to play it again. This is from their album that came out in May. The band is called Irked. They're from the UK here on the Driftless Turmoil.

former Louisvillian, now Ohioan, hope I said that right. That was a Surtur doing Sharps Shaped Beautifully from the new release. Is that a J? I can't tell what that letter is. SIFW 2526 singles, or SJFW, or maybe it's just a slash. That's confusing for me to say it to you, the listener, like that. Anyways, it's an album, and it is out online. And we heard before that KRS-One with Higher Level from 1993's Return of the Boom Bap. We had Quail Bones in there doing The Long Hair of Death. Cold Cold Hearts with Maybe Scabies from the 1997 Kill Rock Stars self-titled album. And start everything off with Irked doing Settle Down. That's taken from their 2026 album, The Grievance. Great album. Came out in May. This is the Driftless Turmoil. I'm your host, Brian Manley. Thanks for joining me. If you're joining me again, welcome back. If you're joining me for the first time, hello. Nice to meet you. Got a couple of announcements before we get back into the music. And one of those is about the Brockovich Data Center. Legendary activist Aaron Brockovich has created a new website to help people understand the issues around data center development, giving them the tools they need to voice their concerns about new AI data center developments in their communities. You can learn more at thebrockovichdatacenter.com. Another show that happens on this station happens Thursdays at midnight. It's called Bantu Knots Radio with DJ Charles Ray and BB. It mixes music by artists from South Africa, Ghana, the United Kingdom, Nigeria, the United States, and more. BB shares interesting facts related to the music played. 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Bantu Knots are travelers who explore the world through music, arts, and traditions. It's Thursdays at midnight, Bantu Knots Radio on this station. So, this is exciting. This next thing that I'm going to play for you. This is the beginning of a lot of new Louisville music that came out this past week. Fishgills. I found a new Louisville project that I kind of fell in love with called Fishgills. It is a queer experimental music duo. They've released what I assume is their first album. And this thing is a swirl of just noise rock and punk mixed with all kinds of tangents into manipulated sounds, field recordings, electronics. It's really interesting and really creative. Came out on June 10th. I'm going to play one of probably several tracks I'll end up playing off this over the next few weeks. This is Fishgills here on the Driftless Turmoil.

lot of Louisville music in that set, and then something that definitely was not. We finished it with Other Countries, which is a project in Louisville, ambient, electronic ambient music. New album that came out June 8th called Sun Chorus Spring New Light. And that was the track April 5th. Now, the thing that was not Louisville, which, I don't know, seemed pretty glaringly obvious, was Andrew Powell and the Philharmonia Orchestra performing The Chase, The Fall, and The Transformation, taken from the 1985 original motion picture soundtrack to Lady Hawk, with Rutger Hauer, Matthew Broderick, and Michelle Pfeiffer. And, yeah, I like that movie. And I like that soundtrack. I will say that that particular track from the Lady Hawk soundtrack was not one of the best ones on there. Obviously, some, like, action was happening, and then someone fell. I don't remember that scene. I do remember the transformation, but it sure didn't sound like that was happening in there. And I'm not trying to say I'm a Lady Hawk expert or a Lady Hawk soundtrack expert. I'm just saying there's better stuff on there, and I failed you. Did not bring the best. Before Lady Hawk, we heard Low Hale and Low Sutherland, also from Louisville, doing a track called I Was a Monster. That was taken from a self-titled CD that came out a few years ago. Think self-titled. And then Fishgills, like I said, I'm excited about this project. Can't wait to listen to and play more of it on my show. They have a new album out called Kentucky State Fair Pen 2004. I played the song Sheep, and yes, they are really kind of fearlessly doing some experimental stuff on that record, just going into all kinds of directions, and I'm really into it. Fishgills. That catches us up. Let me think about my life and everything else.

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This is the Driftless Turmoil.

Dead Can Dance ended that set with Sun Beyond live from the album Toward the Within, which came out in 2004 on 4AD. And then we had Louisville's Valley of Ashes from several years ago doing Yellow Smoke from their album Cave Hill Hunter's Attrition. And that's where we're at here on the Driftless Turmoil. I'm your host, Brian Manley. Talk to you about a few things. Taking photos and video of law enforcement officers performing their duties in public is our constitutional right. This includes police, ICE, FBI, National Guard troops, and other government officials. For more information on this and other free speech issues, you can go to aclu.org/issues/free-speech. Sundays 10 to midnight, Bases Loaded Radio with Antonio Carlos Echeverria. 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Host Antonio Carlos Echeverria sets a line up for listeners that delivers a mix of the latest indie singles, out-of-left-field deep cuts, and everything in between. Sundays, 10 p.m., Bases Loaded Radio on this station. I'm going to get this next set started back in Louisville. This is another track from the Hangers EP, one of my favorite releases of this year from Louisville and beyond. I believe they are playing at Magbar on July 2nd. I think I got that date right. With No Fun from Brooklyn. Their album came out on May 2nd. Here is Hangers on the Driftless Turmoil.

Maggie Halfman from Louisville, from the album Wasteland with Paper Flowers. We had Failsick in there with some noise off their cassette Poison Describer. We had Black Marble, who I think played here like a month ago. That was from 2012 off their album A Different Arrangement with A Great Design. Godhead Silo in there with Mr. Push Up from their 1994 album The Scientific Super Cake. And Hangers from Louisville doing Affirmation from their new EP, came out in May. And you're listening to The Driftless Turmoil. I am your host, Brian Manley. A couple things to talk to you about before we get back into the music. 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All right, let's get this last set started. And again, doing that from Louisville with the band Total Flesh. Some new Louisville punk here on the Driftless Podcast.

from the UK. That was Fields We Found. Kind of a project focusing on manipulated field recordings and electronics. New album came out April 8th. It's called Thoughts Persist. And that was the track Thought 3. Dead Prez before that with Happiness from their album Let's Get Free. Destruction in there with some 1984 metal. Doing Bestial Invasion from their album Infernal Overkill. And then Total Flesh, brand new punk from Louisville. New album coming out in July called Question Mark. We heard the song Earth is Hell. And that wraps us up for the Dripless Turmoil. I'll be back next week, and I'm going to leave you with your Summertime Feel Good Fun Time track of the week, coming to you from 1983. It's the Red Rockers. Everybody have a great week.

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